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Good evening, KZMU listeners. It is between the hours of 7 and 9 p.m., which means that it's time for Cumulostratus here on KZMU Moab. And this is a very special Cumulostratus. This is Cumulostratus Scorathon. So we're going to be playing movie scores, video game scores, other types of like kind of rethinks, remixes of different covers and scores during tonight's episode. And here's the deal. If you call in and you're the first person to tell me correctly, not incorrectly, but to actually get it right and tell me what the score is, then I'll send you a free sticker. 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I feel like I haven't seen one of those in a long time. If you have one of those, you'll get it sent through whatever that's called. But all right, let's get things started here. 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

0: All right. Thank you for tuning in here on KZMU 90.1, 90.7, 106.7 FM. And if you didn't hear it at the beginning of the show, this is Cumulostratus, and I am your host, Dr. DJ Bluecrowd. But this isn't any episode of Cumulostratus. This is Radiothon,
1: woo,
0: which is KZMU's biannual, twice yearly fundraiser. So if you are out there listening, maybe you're a regular listener of Cumulostratus, or you're just happen to have the dial tuned at the moment, call in 435-259-5968, and you too can join the KZMU supporter family. I mentioned earlier that any donation that comes within KZMU gets any donation that comes during Cumulostratus gets a Cumulostratus sticker. Or if you call in and you are able to correctly identify the song that's playing, the movie, video game, score, you can also get yourself a free sticker. And that isn't the best part. I want to introduce, I have someone here in the studio. You thought that that was cool, but here in the studio, I'm also joined to celebrate Radiothon by
2: DJ Pug in a rug.
0: DJ Pug in a rug. What brings you up here to KZMU high atop Rocky Road?
2: Well, what brings me here tonight to KZMU high atop Rocky Road is that my good friend DJ Blue Crab made an appeal for some reinforcements.
0: Yes. I usually need all the backup and all the help that I can get here high atop Rocky Road. And so DJ Pug has kindly stepped in to support what it is that we're doing up here for a KZMU Radiothon. So tell me, weave me a little bit of a yarn. What was, do you remember the first encounter that you had with KZMU?
2: Well, I think I was actually, yeah. Well, it reminds me immediately of my old truck, which was a beautiful 1998 Toyota Tacoma, two-wheel drive, 2.4-liter engine.
0: That's
2: manual
0: transmission. Is that a lot of liters or not a lot of liters?
2: It's very few, actually. It's not even 2.5.
0: It sounds like a lot of liters of, like, Mountain Dew.
2: Yeah, but even then.
0: But not a lot for
2: even then,
0: engine.
2: I think you and I could probably drink that during one studio session if we were really wanted a sugar rush. I was driving through Moab in my old truck listening, just kind of one of those scenarios where I'm jamming the radio buttons, looking to just lock in somewhere. And all of a sudden, I heard something about community radio, Moab, local, tune in. And then some music started playing, and I no longer had to fiddle with the buttons.
0: Oh, you were able to give that scan button a little bit of a rest.
2: Yeah, the tired scan button, weary from my constant jabbings.
0: Finally
2: got some healing.
0: That's good. We all need a little bit of R&R every now and again, including our scan buttons. And you know, that kind of makes me think of one of my favorite aspects of KZMU, which is that there's this like bubble of airwaves that exists in and around central southeastern Utah. And when you're passing through it, you kind of get within range of KZMU and you know that you're back. You know that you're in Red Rock Country. Yeah. It's sort of synonymous with driving in and around the Moab, the San Juan area. And, you know, every time my dial picks it back up, I kind of know once again that I'm back in the community.
2: Yeah.
0: I'm back home. And it's been a real pleasure to be a KZMU DJ for the past, I don't know, 8 or so years. And we are an all-volunteer air crew radio station. We volunteer our time, myself as well as all the other DJs. But we have all these fancy buttons, all these fancy microphones that you can hear us very well through. And if that is something that you're interested in supporting, if you are interested in making a commitment to live local radio, you can give us a call here at 435-259-5968 to donate to KZMU to keep us on the air during this radiothon. 435-259-5968. Okay, I think we're going to get back to... We had a request. So sometimes folks call in, they make a donation, and they get a little bit of a request put on the air. Now, I'm going to play this next one. If you know what it is, you can call in, you can tell me what it is, and I'll get you that free sticker. But you can't just say, oh, it's from this movie. I'm going to need you to tell me exactly what this track is called. And, you know, I can't tell if you're using Shazam. I can't tell if you're using one of those apps. So I guess this is Honor System. Maybe, what do you think? Should I have reminded them about that option? Probably not. All right. 435-259-5968. Get those donations in during our radiothon.
2: Yeah, and if you don't remember the name of the song, but you remember what it's from, you can still call in.
0: Yeah, we're going to heckle you a little bit,
2: You just
0: though.
2: Might not get the sticker.
0: It depends. You can make a pitch. See, we're making pitch it. You know, yeah. This is reciprocal pitching. You can pitch for a free sticker if you'd like.
2: And they are great stickers, by the way.
0: All right. 435-259-5968 or KZMU on that dial pad.

0: All right. Thank you for tuning in to KZMU Moab 90.1, 90.7, 106.7. Okay. This night just keeps getting better and better. As a reminder, I am joined here in the studio by
1: DJ Pug in a Rug.
0: Hey, DJ Pug in a Rug. Welcome back to being on air. Thank you for being here. And
2: DJ Dreadwater.
0: DJ Dreadwater. Thank you so much. So I am joined by these two immaculate humans here high atop Rocky Road to celebrate Radiothon. 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
2: Oh, yeah. It's really good stuff.
0: Have you guys bought any cool stuff recently?
1: Ooh. Yeah. I actually recently bought a really cool... What's the singular of stuff?
0: Thing,
1: yeah. I bought a really cool thing for my friend, which was a KZMU Radiothon t-shirt.
0: Right on.
1: It was the Dancing Skeletons.
0: Yeah, that... If you haven't seen this Dancing Skeletons design, it is honestly pretty cool. It's probably my favorite KZMU shirt design to date. And you can find it here on kzmu.org. Okay, we've got our phone ringing.
1: Uh-oh.
0: Here it goes. We're going to hop off the air to thank and take this call. We'll be back soon.

0: All right, we're back here on the air. Thank you so much to our last caller. They called in and said something along the lines of setting up my tent and heard the beautiful musical stylings of Howard Shore echoing across their campground. So thank you so much for your call. Thank you so much for supporting KZMU and being part of the KZMU family. Yeah, so if you call in, since we're celebrating Radiothon, if you call in and answer one of the tracks correctly, then you will get a free Cumulostratus sticker. And if you want to call in and support us financially, 435-259-5968. Okay, we were doing introductions earlier, and now we heard from DJ Pug earlier today about their first encounter with KZMU. Do you have kind of any sort of good memories that you feel like were brought on by the existence of this scrappy little station?
1: Yeah, absolutely. I feel like KZMU is the first place I met you, DJ Blue Crab.
0: Ah, yes.
1: And it spawns great memories of community, and it's a cozy, comfortable place to spend a weekday night after a hard day's work. And I hope everyone feels that when they listen to KZMU. You guys do such a great job fostering an amazing community here in Moab.
0: Thank you. Yeah, it is. It does feel like a family. It does feel like this little radio station that plays a huge role in the community, despite the small size. As they say here on the station, it's not the size, it's the frequency that matters. And KZMU has made a lot of strides, including recently adding a new frequency, 90.7. San Juan County. So we are expanding, we are getting bigger, we are making waves in and holding down the sense of small community radio, free speech, at a time when a lot of questions are being asked and a lot of the tenuous nature of what it means to be a vocal member of the community is starting to be questioned. So thank you to KZMU for staying on the air and being a part of this community. We were just looking at some of the merch. So tell us about this hat that you just purchased, DJ Pug in a Rug.
2: Well, actually, it was the t-shirt. It was the
0: t-shirt. Okay.
2: Yeah, it was the Dancing Skeletons t-shirt, which comes in black and purple.
0: Yeah, it's the purple really one looks awesome.
2: It's kind of a light lavender. And it bears the visage of three vaguely canine, perhaps feline, skeletons freeze-framed in some sort of ritualistic... Oh, actually, one of them is a lizard.
0: Yeah.
2: Ritualistic dance in front of a campfire with some cliffs in the background and a star full of skies behind them.
0: Gotta love a good star full of skies. And written in that star full of skies, in a pointillism of stars, is the KZMU call sign.
2: Which is
0: KZMU. 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The official full name of KZMU is Crank Z Music Up.
2: And I think that's exactly what these skeletons are doing.
0: Yeah.
1: Oh, yeah.
0: So if you wanna be like DJ Pug and grab this t-shirt, head to kzmu.org. They've also brought back, by very, very popular and sort of aggressive demand, the Licensed Pirate Radio hat, the KZMU Skull and Cross Swords hat. That thing flew off the shelves last Radiothon. They're back in stock. Everybody's trying to get one. You can get some online. As well as bumper stickers, and you can also make a donation to support Cumulostratus as well as all the other great shows here on KZMU Moab. And if you just want to call in and say hi, feel free. Our number is 435-259-5968. Thank you so much for being a part of the KZMU community, and I think it's time to do what those letters command of us, which is to crank Z music up. Crank it.

is where I want to be, but I guess I'm already there. I come home. She lifted up her wings. I guess that this must be the place.

0: All right. We are here high atop Rocky Road, broadcasting live for Radiothon 90.1, 90.7, 106.7 FM here on KZMU. Thank you so much for those of you who have contributed and called in and texted in and shown some love. And if you haven't gotten your KZMU support yet, there's still time to call 435-259-5968, or you can go online kzmu.org. We are at about 25% of this week's goal. We are moving along really nicely, and every single little bit helps keep us on the air. So let's see. I'm thinking of, what is my favorite memory associated with KZMU? And then I'll ask our guests a little bit of that as well. I think one of my favorite memories of being up here at KZMU was doing an all vinyl show. And it is so hard. it's so challenging to do a actual vinyl turntable show, but KZMU has an awesome record collection. There's some really cool music up here, and I always have a high amount of respect for the DJs who actually are being disc jockeys. And shout out to DJ Desert Primrose, who's usually able to help out with Radiothon. Thanks for all of the past support, especially during that vinyl show. Okay, do you guys have any sort of favorite KZMU memories?
1: I feel like my favorite memory of KZMU is being up here and just the weather. It's gorgeous up here.
0: Yes.
1: Mm. And I feel like last time we were up here, we got a great double rainbow.
0: Yep.
1: And it just makes you feel thankful for Moab and everything we have out here.
0: That's beautiful. Oh, yeah. That's, I always look out the window here and say the weather. I forgot to do that.
2: You know, There have been a lot of great KZMU memories, especially Tuesday nights. Hanging with DJ Blue Crab, which has become something of a weekly ritual. But there was another great hangout, which was a few radiothons ago, where the Fiery Furnace Marching Band played in the parking lot.
1: Wow.
2: There was a little gathering for that. And I love that. I love that band. I love that show. And I always think of the parking lot as a venue for a great brass band.
0: There are so many different events that KZMU puts on for the community, little concerts and things like that. So, you know, community spaces, community voices, community music, that is all of these things that you're supporting when you call in here or donate online. So thanks again for supporting us on air. Stay safe, stay sane, stay hydrated, and as always, I wish I had thought of what to do. Okay, let's do a stay safe, stay sane, stay hydrated, and as always, stay live, local, and free.

is a throbbing, a hand that holds onto his heart. She steps forth out of the doorway and says something like, "Are you hungry as the sky grows dark?"

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wasn't gonna make it home, no matter how much he might disagree. And suddenly I saw it in his eyes when it clicked. The last thing he was gonna see was me. And fear is such a funny thing. We wear it like a diamond ring with promises we never planned to keep. I swear that if you let me go, and so, but tears are only water, and water.

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Let them see us. Collected our strength, put together our minds, did away with our fears. Studied the teachers, especially the ones who had been inside. Dissected the lessons, waited against the times, adjusted as we saw fit, entertained new possibilities, ever mindful of infiltration. 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Lost foes who were friends. 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Put thought into practice. 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Read, adapted my speech. 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Allowed all unlearning. Connected the dots. 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Never stopped dancing. Devised new equations, new rhythms, new plans, new foundations.

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You're the worst thing

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0: concerned about safety as our drivers have been seeing cars pass buses illegally while children are crossing. If you see flashing yellow lights, slow down. It's illegal to pass a school bus when it's flashing red and the stop arm is extended. Not stopping or trying to beat the stop arm puts lives at risk and can result in large fines, points on your license, and even suspension. Keep an eye out for slowing and stop buses and keep our students safe.
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archetype, the voodoo queen, the queen of wrath. 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

0: Maybe pass the Hershey Kisses to me. I need real sweetness.
1: Okay, well, this next song we're gonna do, it's a tune that you might know by Led Zeppelin. However, we like to play the authentic original version, done by Memphis' own Memphis Minnie. This one's called When the Levee Breaks.

Sometimes you gotta slow this thing down.

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1: 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That's the blues right thank there.
0: 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Thank you.
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0: everybody. I'm DJ Sparkle from Shine Time. 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
2: Hello, this is Javier Mutis from Ray Vallenato, Beto Jamaica from Colombia. 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We would love that you enjoy our music out there. 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

it shall. Spent more than I made today, that's the way it goes. I'm living the American dream for sure. I'm worth more dead, 'cause baby I joined a brand new church today, they said I'll waste not, want not,

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Say we're gonna foreclose. 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

And I wonder why we seem to be more concerned with selling water to private companies, oh, than we are

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1: KZMU is proud to be supported by the Red Rock Bakery, one of Moab's oldest continually running family businesses. The Red Rock Bakery and Cafe will be celebrating 30 years in Moab in 2027, thanks to Megan and her team, who deliver baked-from-scratch goods made in Moab with kindness and gratitude. The Red Rock Bakery has been a KZMU underwriter for 20 years and has been solar-powered since 2017.

0: Germany and New York, this is Democracy Now!
1: Their message was unmistakable. If your speech challenges those in power or exposes uncomfortable truth about Palestine, you can be singled out, punished, and made an example and made into a warning for everyone else.
0: As the Trump administration continues to try to deport Mahmoud Khalil, the Columbia University student protest leader and Palestinian activist, is refusing to stay silent. He has just published a remarkable memoir about his life and the 104 days he was held in an ICE jail. The book is titled No Land to Stand On, Notes from Detention. Then we look at the state of international law as the Trump administration escalates its attack on the International Criminal Court.
2: The United States is equally opposed to the out-of-control institution known as the International Criminal Court. We will never allow U.S. service members or anyone else to be investigated or given show trials by an anti-American tribunal with no jurisdiction over us.
0: We will speak to the German human rights lawyer Wolfgang Kallak about the International Criminal Court, the 80th anniversary of the end of the Nuremberg trials, and the 1961 assassination of Patrice Lumumba, the first prime minister of the Democratic Republic of the Congo. Wolfgang Kallak is representing Lumumba's family. They've spent years trying to seek justice from Belgium. All that and more coming up. Welcome to Democracy Now!, democracynow.org, The War and Peace Report. I'm Amy Goodman, today broadcasting from Berlin, Germany. The Pentagon said Wednesday it had finished pulling all U.S. forces out of Iraq. The final troops departed from an air base in northern Iraq under an agreement between the Iraqi and U.S. governments. U.S. forces first invaded Iraq in 2003 to overthrow Saddam Hussein and left in 2011. Before returning to Iraq in 2014 to fight the Islamic State group, which had seized much of Iraq. The withdrawal comes amidst the ongoing U.S. and Israeli war on Iran, which has spilled into Iraq through clashes between U.S. forces and Iran-backed militias. Some Baghdad residents welcome withdrawal of U.S.-led coalition forces from Iraq. This is a local resident.
3: Our feeling? It fills our heart with joy, and I feel on the day of the U.S. forces withdrawal is like I am born again, and I am 70 years old. The withdrawal of American forces is the withdrawal of the occupier. We should invest to let militias as well surrender their weapons to the government. There's nothing left. Surrender your weapons to the government and let the government be the one responsible to protect me and you on the ground, sky, and water.
0: In Iran, the rial has hit yet another record low, trading at more than $2.5 million to the dollar, less than a month after its previous record low, as the U.S.-Israeli war in Iran continues to take a heavy toll on the economy. This comes as the Trump administration's imposed new sanctions on 10 people and companies in China, Hong Kong, and Pakistan that it claims helped Iran acquire weapons. Meanwhile, the Iranian foreign minister, Abbas Araghchi, received U.S. feedback via Qatari mediators in Doha Tuesday on a 7-day plan to reopen the Strait of Hormuz. Iran had made the proposal last week, which President Trump rejected, leading Qatar to step in and mediate. In the occupied West Bank, more than 100 Israeli settlers rioted overnight Monday in the village of Jalut, stopping a displaced Palestinian family from going back to their home. Settlers had taken over two houses belonging to the Tubasi family weeks earlier. Israel's high court had ordered Israeli forces earlier this month to make sure the family could return. But roughly 10 minutes after soldiers escorted the family to their home, the settlers swarmed in, according to witnesses. The settlers torched the houses, blocked roads, and threw rocks at Israeli officers and Palestinians. This is Wael Tubasi, who was forced to flee his home due to Israeli settler attacks.
4: When we arrived, the houses were damaged beyond description. They damaged everything. The doors, the tiles were removed, the stairs were removed. They smashed the bathrooms, doors, and windows. They left nothing. Everything was broken and removed.
0: In Gaza, Israel killed a senior Hamas commander, Izzeldin Albaik, in an airstrike. Palestinian officials say the Israeli strike hit a residential apartment building in Gaza City. A second person died from wounds after the attack, according to Gaza health officials. Later on Tuesday, an Israeli airstrike near a medical clinic in the Jabalia refugee camp killed one person. This is a resident of the refugee camp.
5: The camp is full of residents. Of course, the residents are not a small number, and the houses in the camp are weak. They cannot withstand strikes like these. As you can see, no house avoided damage from this bombing.
0: In a 6-3 ruling, the conservative majority in the U.S. Supreme Court is temporarily allowing the Trump administration to continue swiftly deporting immigrants to third countries they have no ties to. Justices Sonia Sotomayor, Elena Kagan, and Ketanji Brown Jackson argued to keep a lower court order in place that blocked the policy, forcing Trump officials to cancel at least one deportation flight with about 70 immigrants bound to third countries. During Trump's second term, an estimated 25,000 immigrants have been deported from the U.S. to third countries, where many have faced torture, arbitrary detention, persecution, and other dangerous conditions. The Supreme Court is expected to hear arguments in the case in December, which will lead to a final ruling. Among the countries immigrants have been sent to are Liberia, Equatorial Guinea, Honduras, and the Central African Republic under secretive third country agreements with the Trump administration. California's banning local, state, and federal law enforcement agents from using gloves that can release painful electric shocks to people in custody. The ban will take effect next year and remain in place until 2030. In August, it was reported ICE, Immigration and Customs Enforcement, would spend up to $20 million to purchase thousands of these gloves. The devices are manufactured by Compliant Technologies, LLC, based in Lexington, Kentucky, and have been used in recent years by police departments and jails. This comes as ICE is preparing to hire an additional 5,000 new employees by the end of this year. The latest hiring surge was reported by the New York Times and comes after ICE quietly fired a wave of recent hires who were quickly employed by the agency last year without proper vetting or training amidst Trump's mass deportation campaign. In Texas, the Trump administration's filed federal criminal charges against Wilbur Rafael Garces Perez, the 28-year-old Venezuelan asylum seeker who was shot by an ICE agent in Austin earlier this month while making deliveries for DoorDash. Federal prosecutors are accusing Garces Perez of resisting and assaulting a federal officer. The ICE agent who shot Garces Perez was not wearing a body camera. His attorney, Kate Lincoln Goldfinch, had a scheduled call with him Tuesday morning from ICE detention when she heard he'd been taken to a federal courthouse in Austin. She posted this statement on social media.
6: We were able to get to the courthouse, and I was able to see Wilbur. He was clearly very emotionally distraught and in so much pain. He was dizzy, he was lightheaded, he was wincing. He couldn't believe that this was happening to him. Everything that has happened to him, this is the ninth day since he's been shot, and he still has a bullet inside his body.
0: Clergy leaders of different faiths in California have begun an 8-day, 96-mile pilgrimage demanding the shutdown of ICE jails. The march started Tuesday from the troubled Adelanto ICE jail in the Mojave Desert and is headed to Los Angeles. This is Michelle Arkin with the group No Camps California.
7: This is about bringing awareness and helping people understand the inhumane conditions that exist in this facility here, where they have been holding people, many of them illegally, and they have been exposed to abuse and lack of medical care and go without clean water.
0: Former special counsel Jack Smith faced off with Republican senators Tuesday at a tense Senate Judiciary Committee hearing, defending the two prosecutions he brought against President Trump for attempting to overturn the results of the 2020 election. Smith said his team followed standard practice and dismissed claims he was politically motivated. This is former special counsel Jack Smith on Tuesday.
8: I stand by my decisions as special counsel, including my decision to bring charges against President Trump. I made those decisions without regard to President Trump's political association, activities, beliefs, or candidacy in the 2024 presidential election.
0: In Spain, the government's issued a ban on all evictions until 2030, as well as an automatic renewal of rental contracts. The proposal still needs to be approved by the Spanish parliament, where the prime minister, Pedro Sanchez's coalition, doesn't hold a majority. This comes after mass protests over Spain's housing crisis erupted in the wake of the eviction of 87-year-old Madrid pensioner Mari Carmen. According to her lawyer, she will now be returning home where she's lived for 70 years, nearly her entire lifetime. Protesters have set up a camp of more than 100 tents in Madrid's Puerta del Sol Square, and tens of thousands have taken to the streets nationwide. This is a protester.
9: We all have a right to a home. Now it could happen to a person like Mari Carmen, but later on it could happen to you. They can kick you out of your house, and you must defend it because it is a right.
0: President Donald Trump and the world's wealthiest tech executives Tuesday signed a set of voluntary safety standards for artificial intelligence. Trump hosted several members of his cabinet and Congress, as well as SpaceX, Elon Musk, Meta's Mark Zuckerberg, Anthropic's Dario Amodei, NVIDIA's Jensen Huang, OpenAI's Greg Brockman, Google's Sundar Pichai, and others in the industry for an event at the White House. President Trump has also renamed artificial intelligence superintelligence and launched a new AI-powered government chatbot named America.gov, where people can access federal government sources. The AI tool so far cites facts that contradict Trump's allegations of election fraud and other false claims made by his administration. This comes as Trump has repeatedly rejected calls to regulate AI, calling warnings about the threat of superintelligent machines a hoax. Meanwhile, in California, protesters gathered outside OpenAI's annual Dev Day conference in San Francisco Tuesday.
10: We are demanding that OpenAI do the bare minimum, that they cut their contracts with the Pentagon, that they stop allowing ICE to use their technologies to hire new employees, and that they sign the Democracy Pledge to be one among many businesses who will stand up and defend free and fair elections.
0: And the 2026 Right Livelihood Awards were announced on Wednesday in Stockholm, Sweden. The award is widely known as the Alternative Nobel Prize. The winners include Jalila Haider, a human rights lawyer who defends some of Pakistan's most vulnerable communities, the Rural Women's Assembly for organizing rural women across South Africa, The Georgian Young Lawyers Association for Building and Safeguarding Democracy in the Nation of Georgia, and AI researcher Timnit Gebru, who's the founder of the Distributed AI Research Institute. Gebru spoke to Democracy Now! About how artificial intelligence is entrenching societal biases and inequality.
11: And so we warned about also people interacting with these kinds of texts output by these kinds of systems, attributing a mind behind whatever text they're seeing. And so, right now, these chatbots like Claude or ChatGPT are designed to make you believe that there's some sort of superhuman brain behind whatever is outputting these texts, and that's hugely dangerous. And even though we weren't speaking about chatbots back then, we were already talking about the tendency of people to attribute a mind behind these texts, and so which means that they can be deceived into believing that there's something. Something more than a model outputting text. And the final thing we warned about was, what is the cost of pursuing this singular direction in terms of research and resources? What is the cost of shutting out all other possible futures, all other ways of building machine learning systems, which is a subspecialty of artificial intelligence, or any other kind of paradigm, because it seemed like the whole field was only investing in this singular direction of building larger and larger models that are guzzling all of the data, stealing so many people's works, and based on exploited labor and killing the environment. I want people to understand that tech does not have to be the way it is right now, but I always loved math and physics, and I also thought it was a refuge from the messy world of war, and which is what made me leave Ethiopian politics. But I later learned that that's not true. Actually, the war and politics that I left is what drives the world of math and science and technology as well. And if we don't understand that, we'll continue to harm our own people and as engineers and scientists, build terrible and harmful products instead of ones that actually support our communities.
0: That was Timnit Gebru, the founder of the Distributed AI Research Institute. She is a recipient of the 2026 Right Livelihood Award announced today in Stockholm, Sweden. And those are some of the headlines. This is Democracy Now!, democracynow.org. Coming up, Mahmoud Khalil has just published a memoir. It's called No Land to Stand On, Notes from Detention. He'll join us live. Stay with us.

0: Que el futuro no me sea indiferente.
1: Solo le pido a Dios. I only ask God. Popularized by Mercedes Sosa and performed by the Chilean Palestinian American musician and producer Nicolas Jarre in our Democracy Now! Studios in New York. This is Democracy Now!, democracynow.org, The War and Peace Report. I'm Amy Goodman in Berlin, Germany.
2: And I'm Anjalee Kamath here in New York. Welcome to our listeners and viewers around the country and across the world. No Land to Stand On, Notes from Detention. That's the title of a searing new memoir by the first pro-Palestinian campus protester to be jailed by the Trump administration, Columbia University graduate and Palestinian student protest leader Mahmoud Khalil. On March 8, 2025, Mahmoud was detained by plainclothes police officers who did not identify themselves in the lobby of his apartment building in Columbia University housing. His wife, Noor Abdullah, who was 8 months pregnant at the time, filmed this video of his arrest as Mahmoud was being taken away. Her voice is heard in the clip.
3: Can you please specify what agency is taking him, please? Excuse me. They're not talking to me. I don't know. Excuse me. The lawyer would like to speak to somebody. Oh, my God. They're literally running away from me.
1: That was March 8th, 2025. Mahmoud was taken into immigration detention, ultimately transported more than 1,300 miles away to Louisiana. He spent over 100 days in jail and was denied permission to attend the birth of his first child, Dean. He could only listen on the phone. Mahmoud Khalil's new memoir also looks beyond his own case, recounting the people he met behind bars, including immigrants who'd lived in the United States for years and parents who were separated from their children, and what their stories taught him about the broader human cost of the U.S. immigration crackdown. Mahmoud Khalil was released in June of last year and spoke outside the detention facility, the ICE jail in Jena, Louisiana.
4: No one is illegal. No human is illegal. That's the message. The message is justice will prevail, no matter what this administration may try to portray.
2: More than a year after Mahmoud Khalil's release, the Trump administration is still seeking to deport Khalil. The Board of Immigration Appeals has approved his removal, and this week the board denied Khalil's request to end his removal proceedings. His lawyers are pursuing further appeals, including seeking review by the Supreme Court. In his new memoir, Khalil takes on not only the Trump administration, but also Columbia University, which he sued earlier this month, alleging it failed to protect pro-Palestinian students, instead retaliating against them when they reported harassment. Khalil writes in his new memoir, quote, "Rather than protecting its doc students, Columbia leaned into the intimidation campaign." In his memoir, Khalil describes the moment just days after his arrest when he came to see himself not simply as an individual facing deportation, but as a test case. He writes about his decision to take on the Trump administration and fight for his freedom, saying, quote, "My case was the blueprint they wanted to set and the one we had to tear up."
1: Well, for more, we're joined now by Mahmoud Khalil to discuss his new memoir, No Land to Stand On, Notes from Detention. It was just released this week. Mahmoud, thanks so much for being with us. Can you start off by talking about the title, No Land to Stand On? What does that mean to you?
5: Thank you so much, Amy, for having me. No Land to Stand On is really, to me, is a realization that this country that promised me at least safety and stability was not there. And also it talks about my experience. You know, I was born and raised in a Palestinian refugee camp in Syria, and then I had to flee the country at the age of 18 to Lebanon, and then I had also to leave Lebanon to come here to this country, only to be surprised that the the promise that I was seeking was not there. So it was really a realization, but also it's my family story, where they are also now scattered around the world, with no place to go back to, or really no land to stand on.
2: Mahmoud, you write in your memoir, quote, "Today, Palestine is the exception to those rights the world claims as universal. In reality, it is a warning. The rights we are denied were never only ours to lose." Can you talk about what you mean by that?
5: Absolutely. You know, Palestinians are the canary in the coal mine. They start everything, the test case with Palestinians. For example, this deportation campaign, the Trump administration deportation campaign, started with me as a Palestinian to chill the speech of others. It's not only chilling the speech of those speaking out for Palestine, but really anyone who's speaking out against this administration, in essence. You know, when they started with me, they went right after to the universities, threatening them with federal funding, but also with journalists. You know, going after nonprofit and organizations that do anything that this administration deemed to be a threat to them. So that's what I feel. Why, like, when we talk about Palestine, it is really the warning. And what happened now is a result of so many years of dehumanization against Palestinians, whether in the media or even in the political institutions or any institution in this country, that what made my targeting possible. You know, like, now 18 months after my arrest, this administration has never charged me with any crime or even presented any evidence that I committed any crimes. Yet they are able to get away with this because I'm Palestinian, because, you know, a lot of politicians, whether they are Democrats, whether they are Republicans, they don't care about Palestinians. So this country, when it comes to Palestine, it's really a one-party system that everyone is just against Palestinians.
2: Well, you're right. I am Palestinian. That is not a complication of the story. It is the story. Everything else follows from it. And this remarkable memoir, it's not just your experiences. It's an indictment of the entire system of American democracy. And you compare the failures of American democracy to growing up under the Assad regime in Syria.
5: Yeah, exactly. Because what happened to me, you know, I fled forced disappearance and arbitrary detention in Syria, only to be surprised that this happens to me here in a country that supposedly champions human rights, liberty and justice, rule of law. So I wrote this book really to raise the alarm. You know, what's happening behind ICE detention walls is a stain on the U.S. consciousness. So is the Palestine exception, the fact or the idea that free speech, rule of law, and basic dignities are denied to Palestinians.
2: And Mahmoud,
1: Khalil, if you can share your experience growing up in Syria, you were, in fact, shot. You lost your friends. Explain what happened and how you ended up coming to the United States.
5: Absolutely. You know, in 2011, when the Syrian people revolted against the Assad regime, and Egyptians and Tunisians as well, the Arab Spring, Palestinians felt also that urge and that yearning to their homeland. So we decided to march to Palestine, to the borders. And I was one of thousands of Palestinians who wanted to march back to Palestine. And while, we peacefully marched to Palestine, I was shot by Israeli soldiers while trying to cross the border. And then, you know, when also in Syria, I was helping out with relief, and also I couldn't just stay silent while my Syrian neighbors were being killed and kidnapped by the Assad regime. So we started to organize as well to help out our Syrian brothers and sisters. And that's when, Assad cracked down on any sort of civil organizing and kidnapped two of my friends on January 9, 2013, and in a day I had to leave the country to flee to Lebanon. So I only had that one day really to flee the country to Lebanon. And in Lebanon I lived, in in Shatila camp, one of the largest Palestinian refugee camps in Lebanon, where the situation was also so bad in there. But I got to teach myself English there, get into school, and eventually get work in Lebanon. And that's how sort of like my journey from Syria to Lebanon and eventually to the United States. But my story is only one story of the Palestinian story, really. How, you know, it's all a result or a consequence of the Nakba of the 1948 that we had to go through all of this. You know, my grandparents had to live in tents. They had to upgrade it to mud houses, and my father was born into a tent. So and then when we built houses, you know, the Syrian revolution happened, and my family had to leave everything behind and leave.
2: Mahmoud, you were a green card holder, and you write about how, you know, for many immigrants, the green card is the promise and the finish line, and yet you were detained, you know, all these months later, as you're still fighting this case in the courts. You know, give us an update on what's happening with your case and why you believe you were chosen to have, you know, to be detained, why you're going through all of this.
5: Yeah. So, you know, this case or this fight is not only about whether I get to stay in this country. It is really about whether anyone in this country get to speak out for Palestine against this administration and not punished for it. Right now, the Trump administration is really putting the full weight of the Justice Department to deport me. They're trying it through the immigration system, as you've mentioned in your introduction. The Immigration Board of Appeals, which is fully controlled by the Trump administration, refused to open or reopen my case because, you know, New York Times reported that there were a lot of, I would say, like a lot of corruption, really, like in my case, where a judge was appointed to look into my case. And that judge was the chief judge, but also over many other individuals also intervened to make sure that there is a certain outcome in my case. So we know that we wouldn't get justice from the immigration kangaroo courts in this country. That's why we're turning into the federal court. But also there, the Trump administration is blocking us from seeking. From seeking neutral judge or a federal judge, Article 3 judge from there. So they are claiming that we should first go to the immigration court, and once it's that done, we can go to a federal court in Louisiana, which is known to be one of the most right-wing or you know, favorable to this administration in particular. And for that, we're going to the Supreme Court. We hope that next month or this month, in the 19th of October, we are petitioning to the Supreme Court to take my case because, you know, our ask is very simple, that no federal agent or no government should have the power to detain anyone over constitutional claims or over their freedom of speech. So it's very simple. And if you could remind me of the last question, I know there was a part of the question.
2: Oh, you know, you write about how, you know, there was a moment in detention when you realized your detention wasn't arbitrary or a mistake or accidental, and, you know, the president himself was tweeting about you.
5: Exactly. I think that was the moment, you know, when the first couple of days in detention, it felt to me that this was a mistake, that there's no way they would come after me. I was a permanent resident. I'm still a permanent resident. Never committed a crime. But when I saw that the president was actually tweeting about me and the language of that tweet or even of the officials, it seemed to me that this was way bigger than me. That was a very calculated measure or a very calculated, I would say, targeting to chill the speech of others. They wanted someone who they can make an example out of so that the hundreds and millions of American citizens and non-American citizens would fear speaking out against the U.S. support to Israel. So that was the point where I was like, you know, this is way bigger than just like me, my ability to stay in this country. It is really about the ability of so many people to speak out for Palestine.
1: We're talking to Mahmoud Khalil. His book is just out this week. It's called No Land to Stand On, Notes from Detention. Mahmoud, I want to go back to that day that you were detained. It was actually International Women's Day, March 8th, 2025. Just before your detention, you wrote to Colombia's interim president at the time, Katrina Armstrong, appealing directly to her and to the university for protection. You wrote, quote, "Interim President Armstrong, since yesterday I've been subject to a vicious, coordinated, and dehumanizing doxing campaign. They've falsely labeled me a security threat and called for my deportation. Their attacks have incited a wave of hate, including calls for my deportation and death threats. I have outlined the wider context below. Yet Colombia has not provided any meaningful support or resources in response to this escalating threat. I haven't been able to sleep, fearing that ICE or a dangerous individual might come to my home. I urgently need legal support, and I urge you to intervene and provide the necessary protections to prevent further harm," unquote. Again, that letter on the day that you ultimately were detained, just before. You were then held by ICE for 104 days. And earlier this month, you filed a federal civil rights lawsuit against Columbia University, accusing the school of failing to protect you and other pro-Palestine student activists from harassment. You've denounced Columbia's, quote, "deliberate indifference and discrimination aimed at intimidating Palestinian students." Can you explain exactly what this lawsuit is about?
5: You know, Amy, Colombia laid the groundwork for my targeting by the Trump administration by their not only, indifference to our pleas, but also for participating in vilifying us as a movement. As you've mentioned, Colombia did not reply or answer any of my emails. Instead, you know, Colombia fueled a very dangerous rhetoric against Palestinian students and their allies on campus. They harbored these actors who smeared and doxed me and other Palestinian students as well. And in fact, just recently, they settled with some of these students and giving them money for harming us. And I was very shocked when I joined Colombia by the level of anti-Palestinian bigotry that's institutionalized within every department in that school. You know, I was in the School of International and Public Affairs, SIPA, and its dean Yari Milo was also very indifferent to Palestinian concerns, and her only really concern was how to protect Israel, how to do more events and more events about Israel. Like a day after October 7, she immediately called for a webinar inviting Hillary Clinton to assess Israel's next steps. And these next steps, of course, included the killing and genociding of the Palestinian people. So Colombia was not only an idle actor in this or that. They did not do anything. They, in fact, helped fuel this campaign against me. And in one of our cases, or the cases of these students who were detained by the Trump administration, the Rubio determination, in fact, quotes what Colombia said about the protests, what falsely said about these protests, because the ideologues on the Board of Trustees, it was more important for them to protect Israel than actually protecting freedom of speech, than protecting academic freedom, than protecting the students. You know, Colombia missed an opportunity to be an institution that would respect the human rights law, that would respect just basic dignities, and would, you know, be a place to have a difficult conversation. Instead, it chose to surveil its students, to bring the police more than four times, to brutalize its own students, expel and suspend over 100 students. Just imagine 100 students, over 100 students between the ages of 17 and 20, who's their future now in limbo just because they dared to protest a genocide. So that's why I'm bringing this lawsuit, because no student, regardless of their background, regardless of whether they were Palestinians or anything, no students should go through the hell that Colombia put us through over the past 3 years.
2: Mahmoud, you write, had Colombia possessed the power to deport me, I have little doubt it would have done so. I want to ask you about another lawsuit you filed in July, a federal lawsuit against several top Trump administration officials, two pro-Israel groups, and a conservative think tank accused of conspiring to suppress your criticism of Israel and constitutional rights to free speech. Can you talk about this lawsuit?
5: So, you know, the White House, when they arrested me, they touted about a blueprint. They said this arrest would be a blueprint to go after everyone who speaks for Palestine. And that blueprint is called Esther, the Esther Project. It's a document or a policy document produced by the Heritage Foundation. And then that it was produced in 2024. And what they said that to implement this project, we need an administration that's favorable to us, that would work with us. And as part of that project was detaining and deporting international students to chill the speech of other students who dare to speak out about Palestine. So we're suing now government officials also in their personal capacity, because that's we're suing them under the KKK Act. It's a civil rights act that was, brought during the Reconstruction era to really, you know, after the abolition of slavery and to protect the rights of Black Americans, this law was brought because there were actors conspiring together to deprive Black people from their rights. So we're bringing this lawsuit under that law. A judge in Massachusetts, a Reagan appointee, confirmed what we are alleging right now, which is that government officials conspired with themselves to deprive these non-citizen students so they can to make an example out of them. And that judge, you know, like in his proceedings, said, I've never seen such a flagrant just like assault on the Constitution or assault on the just the rule of law. And I'm suing because I'm seeking accountability. I'm suing because no one should go through this. Whether, you know, if they were able to deport a Palestinian for his views, they would be able to deport anyone else for their views, whether this administration or any other administration.
1: Mahmoud Khalil, you were in that Jena ICE jail for 104 days, during which time your son Dean was born. In your audiobook, you do not read that chapter. You have someone else read it. And I'm wondering if you can talk about why and talk about what that meant. And you tell the story not only of missing your own baby's birth, but of other people in that jail, another man in the same situation. And that's also part of the power of this book, the other stories that you tell. Mahmoud.
5: You know, missing the birth of my child, of Dean, was one of the most difficult times in detention. And it's something I really, you know, it brings so many emotions to me that I was stripped that very, I would say, divine moment, like to be with my wife, Noor, at a moment where every couple, like, wish to be together. And as you've mentioned, this is not only about me. This book is about a story of so many incredible men, fathers and workers who came here seeking safety and a better future, only to be snatched off the street. I write about Alexander, the young man who was begging for safety in this country. only to be deported, only to be denied the ability to stay in safety here. And then I learn a few months later that he was killed when deported to Honduras. I talk about my fellow inmates who also were not able to see their families. You know, I would go to the visitation room in Jena, Louisiana, that detention center housed over 1,200 detainees. But when I go to the visitation room, it's empty because their families were frightened to come and visit them, because it was in the middle of nowhere, that it's in the middle of this of a swamp. Their families would fear, like, I had to tell someone that your mom shouldn't come visit you because she's also undocumented. So just imagine that you have to tell that to an 18-year-old, that your mother shouldn't visit you because they may arrest her. So that was the terror, the cruelty in these detention centers. And they were designed also, like, to make people give up immediately. So the conditions, the bad conditions in these detention centers, like the constant light, the low temperature, the bad food, it's all designed so that you give up your case and sign your deportation order immediately. Because if you want to fight, you need to be able to stay in that detention center for minimum of 6 months, but that could go up like a few years. In only 104 days, I lost over 15 pounds. So imagine like staying for a year there.
1: Mahmoud Khalil, we want to thank you so much for being with us, author of the new memoir, No Land to Stand On, Notes from Detention, All Safety, as you travel the country talking about your book. You'll be in Somerville, Massachusetts tonight. You're going to be at Seattle Town Hall and all over the country. Coming up, German human rights lawyer Wolfgang Kellack of the European Center for Constitutional and Human Rights. He's usually here in Berlin, but he's in New York, and we're going to talk to him there. Stay with us.

Yo, I must confess, I'm from the darkest depths where nothing's left, where nothing's left. I must confess, I'm from the darkest depths where nothing's left, nothing's left.

0: World Keeps Spinning by Saul Relics. This is Democracy Now!, democracynow.org, The War and Peace Report. I'm Amy Goodman in Berlin, Germany, where Steal the Story, Please! Is screening at the Spore on Thursday night. You can check our website at democracynow.org. Anjali Kamat is in New York. As we broadcast from Berlin, we end today's show with a discussion on the state of international law. Tomorrow, Thursday, is the 80th anniversary of the end of the Nuremberg trials following World War II, in which leaders of Nazi Germany were successfully prosecuted for war crimes and crimes against humanity. The Nuremberg trials ended October 1st, 1946. They're widely seen as a precursor to modern courts of international justice like the ICC, the International Criminal Court.
1: Well, today, the ICC is under immense pressure from the United States over its issuance of arrest warrants for Israeli leaders for war crimes committed in Gaza. This is President Trump attacking the ICC at the UN General Assembly in New York last week.
2: The United States is equally opposed to the out-of-control institution known as the International Criminal Court. We will never allow U.S. service members or anyone else to be investigated or given show trials by an anti-American tribunal with no jurisdiction over us. You're an evil group of people. I call on all nations that are members of the ICC to officially resign from this rogue institution immediately.
1: The U.S. has sanctioned members of the ICC, including prosecutors, judges, and staff, and is reportedly preparing to issue sanctions against the court itself. On Monday, the German foreign minister visited the ICC in The Hague in a show of support for the court. Germany is the ICC's second largest financial contributor. Nevertheless, German Chancellor Friedrich Merz said last year that Israeli Prime Minister Benjamin Netanyahu would be able to visit Germany without arrest in contravention of German law.
0: In a statement ahead of his visit, the German foreign minister, Johann Badefuhl, said, quote, Germany's mindful of its own history and knows what the outcome can be when state power overrides the rule of law and humanity. Therefore, for Germany, support for the ICC is not only a foreign policy issue, it's a part of our historical responsibility, he said. For more, we're joined now by Wolfgang Kallack, founder of the European Center for Constitutional Human Rights, ECCHR. Usually, he is based here in Berlin, Germany, where I am, but he's joining us from New York and has a new book. It's titled The Power of Law, Reconciling Legality and International Justice. Wolfgang, we're going to do this conversation in two parts. And in this part, if you can start off by talking about Germany's position on the International Criminal Court, the all-out frontal assault that President Trump is waging on the court from the massive sanctions and beyond, and why you feel on this 80th anniversary of the end of the Nuremberg trials, you feel international law is so important.
3: So, hello, Amy from New York. I'm so sorry to miss you in Berlin. It's a very good take to start with the 80th anniversary of the Nuremberg trials. And it's so sad to remember that the core group behind the Nuremberg trials were Robert Jackson, Telford Taylor, and Benjamin Ferris, the U.S. prosecutors. And what they had in mind, and Robert Jackson said it explicitly, and later on Telford Taylor wrote this book, From Nuremberg to Vietnam, it was very clear, this is not only about the Nazi crimes, it is about to establish a universal rule that crimes against humanity, genocides, and war crimes shouldn't get shouldn't be left impune. And so it was so important that in 2002 the International Criminal Court was established. It's a pity that many of the most important military powers, such as the U.S., but also China, Russia, and others, Israel, Iran, didn't join the statute. But still, the court needed its time to get off the ground. But now they have an ongoing series of important trials, and we have to be clear: it's not about only about Palestine. The sanctions against the court are, first of all, a big stroke against the international criminal justice, internal justice as such, because the ICC is one of the light towers, one of the most important international institutions. So they want to destroy the institutions of the international justice system. But the sanctions would also deprive not only the Palestinian victims, but also the Ukrainian victims, the Rohingya victims, the sub-Saharan refugees, and many others of their rights, the rights which we have been fighting for many decades right now.
1: And Wolfgang, I mean, we're living in a moment where international law is under assault on so many different fronts, whether we look at, you know, the war in Iran, what's been happening in Gaza for the past few years, Ukraine, so many other, Venezuela, so many places, you know. How do you retain faith in the possibility of international law in this context?
3: I mean, when you look at Nuremberg 80 years ago, when you look at the Eichmann trial in the 60s, when you even look in the 90s, the Rwanda and Yugoslavia tribunal, the survivors of state violence, the families and the civil society actors had not a real stand in these trials. But over the last decades, we entered the stage of international criminal justice, and it is so important. I mean, we just listened to Nicolas Jarr from Chile. The Pinochet arrest, 1998, was a wake-up call for all of us. And there is a constant row of

0: are so isolated when it comes to having global information, not to mention going back in time. Can you tell us Patrice Lumumba's story and what his family's demanding now, who assassinated him?
1: A lot of people are lamenting that the post-war liberal West-dominated international order is eroding. And of course, we're facing a change, but we have to be very clear. The liberal order was also the history of disorder in many parts of the world. 1953, overthrow of Mossadegh, 1956, overthrow of Jacobo Arbenz, Iran, Guatemala, and then 61, the first democratically elected leader of Congo, Patrice Lumumba, kidnapped, tortured, assassinated, and then dumped in acid. Before that, the civilized, you know, Belgium soldiers who were at the spot break out his teeth and took them as souvenirs to Belgium. This is a story of the West preventing democratically elected leaders in the global South from distributing the goods of their country to the peoples of the country. That's the one side of the story. So this goes impugned for more than 60 years. But then, as I said, we entered the stage of international criminal justice. So the Lumumba family, more than 10 years ago, went to a Belgian lawyer, and the Belgian law firm started a criminal case against 10 of the surviving Belgium participants in the murder and in the abduction. One of them was indicted last year, and this is incredibly important. This will stay. This is a historical document. The indictment of the federal prosecutor in Belgium says that Patrice Lumumba's assassination, his kidnapping, constitutes a war crime.
2: Wolfgang, we have 30 seconds.
1: The only accused died, but we are going to prepare a civil reparation case against the state of Belgium in the near future. You will hear from us.
0: And we're going to do part two of this conversation, hear more about this. Wolfgang Kallock, founder of the European Center for Constitutional and Human Rights. His new book is titled The Power of Law, Reconciling Legality and International Justice. He's speaking to us from New York. He usually is right here in Berlin, Germany. I'm here because the film about Democracy Now, Steal the Story, Please, will be screening at Spora in Berlin. You can check our website at democracynow.org. That's October 1st, Thursday at 7 p.m. Afterwards, I'll be doing the Q&A with the director, Carl Diehl. I'm Amy Goodman with Anjali Kamat.
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extra tilted this morning. Yeah, Tilted Park, KZMU, 90.1. It's going to be extra tilted today, so hang tight.

Your day break.

0: Good morning.
1: Good morning. It's 9:34, September 30th, the midpoint of the
0: radiothon.
1: Radiothon.
0: And we have a special Tilted Park with guest DJ Keith G.
1: I've been up here so many times as a special guest, I feel permanent.
0: You're just a special resident. Yeah, lifelong.
1: There we go.
0: You'll be here forever.
1: Probably. I want to die on air.
0: I don't know. That is
1: macabre. I feel like that could be a possibility with the amount of time I spend up here.
0: You know what?
1: Coronary on air.
0: I don't know if that's ever happened before. It would be a first.
1: I hope not.
0: It
1: wouldn't be very entertaining for the audience. Maybe it would be. I don't know.
0: Depends on the audience member.
1: Things are weird anymore for
0: but
1: me,
0: you know what?
1: Anyway.
0: It's the last day of September, which means we are getting into spooky season.
1: That's true, and it's perfect weather for Creepy Doll Day.
0: Yes. We're going to be filming more Creepy Doll footage for our radiothon.
1: Oh, excellent. Who's our special sponsor today?
0: Our special sponsor is actually the KZMU Board of Trustees. And
1: really?
0: We thank them so much for being a half-day sponsor today and for all their volunteer work.
1: How much money did they give?
0: they gave $50 each, which
1: good on
0: you. But thank you.
1: Big hand for the board there.
0: We love them. During Radiothon, it is Radiothon.
1: It is.
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0: Yes, you can donate. 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
1: You can come by the station and see the special guest DJ.
0: Yes, bring us some coffee or food if you want.
1: I brought coffee. Bring food.
0: Oh, yeah, there you go. Okay, cool. 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
1: Most excellent.
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1: It does.
0: 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And we got some messages from current board members.
1: Oh, let me see.
0: Oh, yeah, here.
1: Oh, look, here's one from Jacques Garcia.
0: Jacques.
1: Looks like Jacques. I mean,
0: Jacques Garcia.
1: Jackie.
0: I hope she's listening.
1: It's Jackie. And she says, when I first moved to Moab, I was 22 years old and probably a little lost. Since then, KZMU has always been a grounding force for community in this special place. And it's a large part of the reason why I call home Moab home. For the past 10 years, I've been looking for an opportunity to give back. And I'm happy I've found a place on the KZMU board.
0: Well, Bet, I love that. She doesn't have a Southern accent, but I love the artistic license.
1: And her name isn't Jacques either.
0: Jacques with a Southern accent. But yeah, our board members are so special. They each contribute some piece of knowledge, expertise to this little community radio experiment. They donate their time. If you want to donate your money, that's what we want.
1: Please do. 435-259-5968.
0: You can talk to Keith G.
1: We're going to blast back to the 70s and Roger Whittaker.
0: All right.

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It's a tilted park. It's extra tilted.

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0: Radiothon.
1: And we're getting crazy MU up here. Yeah. It's an extra tilted park.
0: It's super tilted today.
1: And I'm sitting here with Keith G, our guest DJ. Do you ever have a DJ name?
0: Yeah, Keith G.
1: Oh, okay. Perfect.
0: I've been called many things over the years. At one time, I was called Ice G.
1: Like iced tea.
0: Like iced tea, yeah. Ice G.
1: That's pretty good.
0: Some people might remember those days.
1: And
0: late on a Thursday night doing a show called The Movable Musical Feast.
1: Oh, yeah. I love that.
0: Yeah, 7 to 9 on Thursdays. And then after that was Rancho Retro Rock. And, of course, then on Fridays, Burning Vinyl with Bob. Yeah, that era.
1: Yeah.
0: That era. So there's a little pre-Bob. We're having a special Bob show, you were saying.
1: Yes. Yeah, so
0: from noon to 2.
1: That was Bob's show spot, Horizon Line. Still is. And because it's Radiothon, we're having a special tribute to Bob. So if you knew and love Bob, you want to come up to the station noon to 2 and hang out, share memories, share tunes, we'd love to see you.
0: Yeah. Yeah, we would.
1: Bob was our engineer who passed away very unexpectedly.
0: Very. Suddenly, rapidly, and disappointingly.
1: Oh, yeah.
0: Super disappointing.
1: Miss him every single day.
0: Sure do. You're going to make me choke up.
1: Yeah. Well, he was a very special man. And
0: good. Very good friend of mine.
1: Yeah. We love Bob. Well, we're going to remember him. We're going to remember the good times.
0: Yep. And, hey, have you looked at the website? All you out there in Radio Land?
1: Oh, check it out.
0: There's a ton of merch.
1: Oh my gosh, there's a ton of premiums. Tons.
0: Our
1: new t-shirts are out. We've got a Dancing Bones design and a Radiohead design.
0: I'm calling that the boombox design.
1: The boombox.
0: Since
1: I like
0: Radiohead's already been taken.
1: Yeah, I guess so.
0: But
1: a little band called Radiohead.
0: Yeah, whatever. You know. But you know, it's a humanoid with a boombox on its head.
1: Yes.
0: It's an awesome shirt. I think I'm going to pick that one up.
1: Oh yeah, there are two designs in two different colors each, so four different t-shirts total, designed by our very own DJ 123 Rio Dunton, who is the daughter of Christy Williams Dunton, who is a KZMU living legend.
0: Christy or Rio?
1: Both. I'd say both.
0: That's for sure.
1: And get those, KZMU.org. 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It is our biannual radiothon.
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1: You've got a really good radio voice, Keith G.
0: I've been told that my whole life. If I could only make money at it. But I have made money at it. But I prefer KZMU, even though I don't make any money, because it gives me total freedom.
1: That's right. We have the only all-volunteer DJ crew in the state of Utah, which is pretty special.
0: I don't have some really ancient program director leaning over my shoulder going, play more 50s.
1: Who said that, ever?
0: I won't mention the radio station, but that's what real radio is. You, as a DJ, you really have no latitude. You have a chart. You get to play what they want you to play. You get to say what they want you to say.
1: Not on here.
0: And here I can say almost anything I want to, but first I have to say the opinions and... let me try that again. Take two. The opinions and the positions of... No, excuse me.
1: We'll get there.
0: Yeah. Maybe in a few minutes... Yes. I need more coffee.
1: We need more coffee. So. We need more donations. We need those phone lines to light up.
0: Yep.
1: And thank you so much to our half-day sponsor, the KZMU Board
0: of Trustees.
1: They're so awesome. I'm going to read. Actually, do you want to read in a different voice another message from a current board member?
0: I think you should try it in a different voice.
1: This is from Ash Hansen. So I'm not going to use Ash's real voice. She is...
0: See, I was
1: amazing.
0: Thinking that guy was that girl was a guy.
1: Jacques. No, that was Jackie. Jackie's wonderful,
0: yes,
1: too.
0: Thank you, Jackie.
1: Our entire board is lovely. Okay, so Ash says, I was going to do a British accent, but I can't. I love KZMU because community radio is one of the last free sources of civic information in rural places. 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I joined the board to show my support, and I invite you to show your support today to make sure that KZMU continues long into the future, and that's what we want. We've definitely got needs. We've got technological needs. We've got staffing needs. But somehow, this grassroots radio station We are small but mighty. We play whatever the heck we want. We say whatever the heck we want, with the disclaimer. And
0: the opinions and the positions of, no, the opinions on this, I forgot it. You know, I had that memorized. It was just like in my head for years. And when you put pressure on me, I just can't say it. So,
1: is that what I'm doing? Am I putting pressure on you, like, Keith G?
0: No. I always feel pressure when I'm on the air.
1: Oh, okay.
0: You know, it's a good pressure. It's a performance. It's hard, you know. But the opinions and statements heard on this program are those of the presenter and do not necessarily represent the opinions or the position of the management or the trustees of KZMU Moab Community Radio. Anyone with a differing viewpoint is invited to call the office at 435-259-8824.
1: That's right. And we want to hear not just your differing viewpoints, but your differing musical tastes. If you want to get involved, get on the air. We would love to have you. That's why we are your community radio station. We want to hear from the community.
0: So I'm going to throw out something really special. I usually do every time on Radiothon. I usually do it on the program I'm usually heard on, which is Job Morning. But
1: you started Job Morning.
0: Yeah, way back in 2009. Thank you, Christy. And that's been a fabulous show for me. Just a tremendous time over the decades.
1: Oh, yeah.
0: And we have more people interested in playing reggae, which just excites me because I don't have to be here all the time like I used to be.
1: Like a reggae in the background.
0: But I like throwing something out special. Today I brought up a hoodie, and it's the F-Bomb hoodie. Probably the last in existence. It is a little worn. I've worn it a little bit. But when I came up this morning, the crown amp that powers the speakers in the studio so us DJs can dance along, has appeared to sort of halfway died. Mm-hmm. And so if somebody wants to pony up, what do you think one of these crown amps would cost? Like,
1: I think, well, one worn by you.
0: $250
1: Let's
0: amp.
1: See,
0: so for $250, you can pick up
1: Keith G's own F-bomb
0: hoodie.
1: And
0: it's a nice hoodie. It's one of the nicest hoodies they came out with. This hoodie was generated probably, I'm going to say 15 years ago now.
1: Wow. It's a vintage classic KZMU design. It's got an airplane, and it's dropping bombs, and they've each got an F on there. And, of course, we're not supposed to drop F-bombs because we are on the radio. But you know what? We're pretty grassroots. We do what we want.
0: In fact, this is, I'm looking at the back here. It's been washed a few times, but it says, celebrating 20 years.
1: Wow.
0: 20 years. So
1: we are now 34 years.
0: We produced this hoodie for the 20-year anniversary. And I'm going to offer it up, but I want $250 for it because we need a new amp, and that's where that money's going to go. If somebody picks up this one and only premium F-Bomb t-shirt, you can come up and see it.
1: Yeah.
0: Make a choice. I know $250 is a lot to ask. But, hey, it's KZMU, so I'm putting it out there.
1: That's very generous of you. Thank you, Keith G. And what's the number people can call? If they want to call and
0: call
1: make a
0: now.
1: Donation.
0: 435-259-5968. That's 435-259-5968.
1: Wow.
0: 435-259-5968.
1: That's amazing. All right, I'm going to hop off so you can get back to the music.
0: We're playing all kinds of crazy stuff. I'm not really saying what we're playing, but you can always go online to the KZMU radio station website, KZMU.org. 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And that will reveal the playlist for you. But let's get back into it. It's 10:22.

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1: 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Love Keith G.
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0: That's for sure.
1: Fun music, fun news. Well, sometimes fun news. Sometimes the news isn't what we want it to be, but that's just life.
0: Yep, yep.
1: We tell it like it is.
0: Case me.
1: Fun public affairs programming, fun events coming up. I do want to mention we have an event this Saturday, an end of Radiothon party at Woody's World Famous Tavern. It starts at 7, goes till question mark. We got KZMU DJs that'll get you dancing. The theme is nowhere to wear it. So if you've got an outfit that you've got nowhere to wear it there.
0: That's where to wear it.
1: That's where to wear it.
0: 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And if you go there, you can check out amazing amount of cool merch that's out there to pick up. Some really unique stuff.
1: And also, we'd like to thank our morning sponsor, which is the KZMU Board of Trustees.
0: Ooh.
1: If you think you want to join, if you've got some...
0: All two of them?
1: All two board members?
0: There was only two people that left responses, Jacques and Ash.
1: Well, every single one of them does so much for the radio station. If you want to get involved and help out, you can send an email to BOT, that's Board of Trustees, at kzmu.org.
0: Oh, that would be good for them and good for us.
1: Good for all of us.
0: Exactly.
1: All right, so call us up. Donate free stickers. First three people who call. What's the number, Keith?
0: 435-259-5968. That's 435-259-5968.
1: 68. Call now.
0: Yeah, do.
1: All right, I'm going to let you do your thing. Play some more music for the people. Give them what they want.
0: We'll get back into John.

got some Doors coming up. The last song that Jim Morrison recorded before he died, Riders on the Storm.

0: Now, Sam, I think it's still raining out there.
1: Raining all over the world. Can't wait to it.
0: You know, I kind of like it when it rains like that.
2: You like that?

0: Yeah, it made me want to, but I can't, Sam.
1: Oh, you can do it. Try.
2: But I can tell you this. What? I remember how that rain used to sound on that tin roof back home.
1: Yeah, do that deep thing. I like to hear you do.
2: That's it. That's the one right there.

I brought my daughter, Morgan Bell. She was 11 years old. Brought her back east during the summer. We traveled around a good bit here and there. And again, it was the sort of thing where she had never traveled with me at all. It was quite different. She's quiet, lighthearted, but she doesn't need to be entertained all the time. She can really take care of herself. I wanted her to particularly meet her godmother, Dorothea Brownell of Saratoga Springs, who she and Harriet, her sister, elegant Victorian women, befriended me many years ago in Saratoga and always gave me a place to stay. They were antiquarians of the first order, antique women of the first order. And it was delightful going to Greenwich, Connecticut, while Dorothea was in the country because they had to give up the big house when Harriet died. But looking out the window, seeing Dorothea, who was 83, and Morgan, my daughter, on the bench there, and watched Dorothea start teaching her how to make lace. She's a wonderful artist and makes beautiful lace. Well, Dorothea's in the hospital right now. I'm going to visit her on Wednesday before I go over to Amherst, the Pioneer Valley. A fine, fine teacher. Now, you see, I'm a constant source of embarrassment to my daughter. Why are teenage kids so conservative? I don't do that to them. We don't do that to them, do we? I mean, I act out a lot. See, and I mortify her in public places, and I don't mean to, but she sure gets mad at me. I carry things around with me to kind of rag people. I wouldn't leave home without my cockroach. I always have my roach with me. That there's a rubber cockroach. It's a tramp roach. Fry Pan Jack calls that a tramp roach. He gave that to me. He says, you know, if you're poor and you haven't got any money, you're out on the street and you're hungry, you go into a restaurant with this and you put it in the bottom of a bowl of soup and then you eat down to it. You say, ah, what's that? And you storm out. You say, I'm not going to pay for that. And you leave. Save you a lot of money. That little jewel will save you a lot of money. Little feeler sticking out the side of a sandwich. God, you say, eat half of it. Say, look at that. I'm leaving. In the hands of an unscrupulous child. Can you imagine what you could do with that in the lunchroom at your school? You could put that in your Jell-O mold. God, you know, and some monitor or teacher is going to come by and say, ah, look at that. What is that? You look at it and say, oh, it's a cockroach. You've got to mess with people day and night. You have to mess with people. You don't mess. You got to mess with them. You know, they just kind of sink into a cryonic torpor and they're never seen again. God, mess. I have my dice for people I don't like. Gypsy fortune telling dice. I like everybody. Those people who know me know I try to get along with everybody, you know. But over the summer, I had some fairly serious heart problems, so I decided I couldn't afford to like everybody anymore, you know? I went on a low social cholesterol diet. No more fatheads. And so I run into one of somebody I don't like. I say, I'm going to tell you a fortune. I get gypsy fortune-telling dice, and I roll the dice, and they're blank. There's no spots on them. They say, God, I hate to tell you this, but you don't have any fortune. No future. That's it for you.

We were in the Grand Union supermarket getting some food over by Greenwich or Cambridge, one or the other, with old Dorothea Brownell, Oregon's godmother. Now, this is education. The little kid was fussing at the checkout counter, stuck in one of those baskets. It's the lights in those places make kids crazy. We all know that, don't we? Well, and the kid was fussy, and the parents were ragging on the kid. And so I know those kids. I've always known those kids. And they get them to laugh, and the parents laugh, and the checkout person laughs, and everybody is feeling marginally better about the whole proposition. So I put on the nose. Morgan starts punching me in the side, said, yelling at me, said, why can't you be normal? And old Miss Brownell wrapped Morgan on her shin rudely with her cane and said, he is normal. What you meant to say is average. Education.

to say is mandate my ass. Because it seems as though we've been convinced that 26% of the registered voters, not even 26% of the American people, but 26% of the registered voters form a mandate or a landslide. 21% voted for Skippy and 3-4% voted for somebody else who might have been running. But oh yeah, I remember in this year that we have now declared the year from Shogun to Reagan, I remember what I said about Reagan. Minute. Acted like an actor. Hollywood. Acted like a liberal. Acted like General Franco when he acted like governor of California. Then he acted like a Republican. Then he acted like somebody was going to vote for him for president. And now we act like 26% of the registered voters is actually a mandate. We're all actors in this, I suppose. What has happened is that in the last 20 years, America has changed from a producer to a consumer. And all consumers know that when the producer names the tune, the consumer has got to dance. It's the way it is. We used to be a producer, very inflexible at that, and now we are consumers and finding it difficult to understand. Natural resources and minerals will change your world. The Arabs used to be in the third world. They have bought the second world and put a firm down payment on the first one. Controlling your resources will control your world. This country has been surprised by the way the world looks now. They don't know if they want to be Matt Dillon or Bob Dillon. They don't know if they want to be diplomats or continue the same policy of nuclear nightmare diplomacy. John Foster Dulles ain't nothing but the name of an airport now. The idea concerns the fact that this country wants nostalgia. They want to go back as far as they can, even if it's only as far as last week. Not to face now or tomorrow, but to face backwards. And yesterday was the day of our cinema heroes riding to the rescue at the last possible moment. The day of the man in the white hat or the man on the white horse. Or the man who always came to save America at the last moment. Someone always came to save America at the last moment, especially in B-movies. And when America found itself having a hard time facing the future, they looked for people like John Wayne. But since John Wayne was no longer available, they settled for Ronald Reagan. And it has placed us in a situation that we can only look at like a B-movie. Come with us back to those inglorious days when heroes weren't zeros, before fair was square, when the cavalry came straight away in all.

on into the sunset. Cliches like, get off of my planet by sundown. More so than cliches like, he died with his boots on. Marine tough, the man is. Bogart tough, the man is. Cagney tough, the man is. Hollywood tough, the man is. Cheap steak tough, and Bonzo substantial. 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A Madison Avenue masterpiece, a miracle, a cotton candy politician. 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

liberals to libelous, from Bonzo to Birchite or born again. 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Call in the cavalry to disrupt this perception of freedom gone wild. 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

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Lon Chaney, our man of a thousand faces. 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Their slogan is, why wait for 1984? You can panic now and avoid the rush. So much for the good news. As Wall Street goes, so goes the nation. And here's a look at the closing numbers. Racism is up. Human rights are down. Peace is shaky. War items are hot.

0: 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My name is Bob Owen. 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
3: Boy, was he right about that, too.
4: That's right.
3: Yeah.
4: This is our tribute during Radiothon to our friend, engineer, DJ, mastermind, wild man, Bob Owen.
3: The wild man, Bob Owen himself.
4: We miss you, Bob.
3: We do. And we've got 2 hours of new music, as he would have done it, straight from the archives of the new music. I selected a bunch of stuff that I just thought he would really enjoy.
4: Yeah.
3: Stuff I wish he got to play. So
4: I know you had just started April 6th, and then he passed on the 13th.
3: Yeah.
4: So you would have loved all of the new electronic music.
3: I got a bunch. I got a bunch for him. So we're going to go through some of that and play audio clips and maybe share some memories.
4: Yeah.
3: Like that.
4: And if you have any memories of Bob that you would like to share or special song requests, you can give us a call.
5: 435-259-5968.
4: That's right. Give us a call.
6: I do want to kick it off by saying that I came up to make the first, I didn't know the word of the day was pledge. But I came up to make the first pledge to this tribute show on behalf of the Blackburn family. So I also can tell you that the times when I thought I could be supportive of Bob's show and would be like in the booth with him, I was never allowed to speak. The mic was always off. It's fine for me to answer the phones and take notes, but no. No, there would be no speaking.
7: I sat in for him a week or two ago, I sat in on the Horizon line. I could just feel him cringing. My God, Keith, what is this? What are you playing?
4: Were you not playing electronic music?
7: Well, I was trying to, but Bob was rather critical of the genre.
3: I'm sure.
4: He definitely had opinions.
3: And this show was

0: Bob's World. So
1: yeah.
0: We were just sort of living in it, you know, from the hours of noon to two here on Wednesdays.
2: That's right.
0: Horizon Line. It's also during Radiothon.
2: So make a donation honor of Bob.
0: In honor of Bob, pledge money, please, to KZMU. It's a big part of his life. It's a huge part of our world.
1: So. Yeah. Yeah, definitely.
0: Yeah, anything helps.
1: Bob was probably the K in KZMU.
0: Yeah. You know, that
2: or
0: makes
2: maybe
0: sense
2: the
0: for
2: crazy
0: some reason.
2: In the crazy MU.
1: Definitely that, too.
0: Yes. All right, I guess without further ado, let's get to some music, and we'll be back very shortly to talk more about all of that.
1: Okay.
0: Okay.

0: All right, here we are. The Warner Lake Road start. Get you the panorama here with me on the walk around. Not too bad. Quite a bit of blue sky for the 90.1 attempt. We shall see.
1: Yo, I held my head high and 1-2 step through the rain. Things ain't ever gonna be the same. Step through the rain. Yo, started with RAP when I entered, name started spreading through words.

Death for the rain. One two, death for the rain. I held my head high and 1-2, death for the rain. Things ain't ever gonna be the same. Step through the rain.

0: That's right. We in it. We're doing it.
1: We're in our Radiothon tribute to Bob Owen.
0: High atop Rocky Road.
1: If you loved Bob Owen, which so many people did, if he changed your life, if he made you laugh with his laugh, you can come up to the station, share a story, request a song.
0: We up here chilling.
1: Attempt to recreate his laugh. It wouldn't matter what he was saying.
0: Yeah.
1: But it was funny because he got up like 6 inches away from your face and had this bellowing, contagious laughter. I'm gonna back away from the mic and I'll attempt to recreate it.
0: Yeah, show us what you got.
1: Was that good?
0: That was pretty good. I also like that as soon as he did that, he would continue laughing and just walk out the door.
1: Oh, yeah.
0: He would decide to end the social interaction with a big laugh and a brisk walk.
1: Yeah.
0: And I have a lot of respect for that.
1: I do, too. He wanted to end on a good note.
0: Yeah. It was great. You know, I still think one of my favorite Bobisms was the deep silence when you asked him a question before getting learned something fierce. You'd be like, Bob, let me ask you a question. And you ask, and he's like, takes that deep breath, and he kind of like, and you can just tell, you can just literally feel the cogs turning.
1: Mm-hmm.
0: I never spoke during that time.
1: No. And sometimes if people pause, I'll be ADD and just start talking about something else. But with Bob, there was life to them. They weren't just pauses. So
0: life. That's Bob was full of it. That's for sure.
1: Can't do it on the radio or else it's dead air. But
0: yeah, that's
1: Bob was full of it.
0: Full of life. Full of love. Full of vinegar. And a man of both vinegar and honey.
1: You know?
0: Yeah, in a healthy dose of both.
1: And also full of surprises. I just found out in the lobby from Michelle that Bob was on his high school basketball team.
0: Incredible.
1: Like, if you know Bob, if you knew him, he's not the tallest man. So that's very impressive.
0: I can only imagine the moves he was bringing to the court. Sort of an and one player sort of situation is kind of how I picture that.
1: Yeah. He's also an avid bowler.
0: That doesn't surprise me. That feels lined up. So,
1: bowling is so much fun. I wish we could have gone with him.
0: Maybe we'll all bowl together one day.
1: Do you bowl, Cozy?
0: Yeah, but just for conversation, you know, just for the social outing.
1: Yeah.
0: Because that's what I'm a social athlete.
1: Mm-hmm. You are.
0: Yeah.
1: Very much.
0: And so. I learned yesterday I can kick the kickball real far.
1: Whoa.
0: That sentence didn't make sense grammatically when I said it out loud.
1: You knew.
0: I kick kickball good, and I kick kickball far. Very cool. Legs long. very cool. Y'all, we're up here. We're being silly. We're celebrating life today.
1: We are celebrating life, and it is hard because this is the first radiothon, I think, without Bob.
0: Yeah.
1: Ever since he started up here, which was probably 1994, I think I've been told. So it is, we're celebrating the life of Bob during his show, during our radiothon. So if you want to make a donation in honor of Bob, he loved the station. He would have loved that. You can give us a call at 435-259-5968 or go on our website, kzmu.org.
0: Smash that donate button. That's right. Support the things that that Bob loved and Bob supported as well.
1: We love you, Bob.
0: We love you, Bob.

to live. 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What is change? 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

0: please change.
1: Your attention. Your attention. This is DJ Bauer. You should be startled to hear my voice. If it's any slight consolation, you've got plenty of company. You see, in this, the culmination of years of genius, I have perfected my greatest experiment. Absolute control of every loudspeaker in the world.

Okay, kids, first break. Starting to get into the snow. Still on the main Warner Lake Road. But now I made past the right-hand turn above Whispering Oaks. Right back there, a little squall coming towards me. So far the gear's working good. It's a little warm, and that's where we're at right now.

0: That's right.
1: That's right.
0: You are listening to the Horizon Line tribute.
1: What were you going to say? The energy in the studio right now is so different than it's ever been because we've got the excitement and the energy of Radiothon, but it's also very somber because we are, if you're just tuning in, we are doing a Horizon Line tribute show to our late great engineer, friend, moral compass, question mark
0: for sure on that one, but
1: yes, the Bob Owen, the wonderful Bob Owen, we miss you, and this was Bob's show every Wednesday, noon to two, so we're playing some new electronic and sharing memories from Bob. We've got a bunch of people in the studio right now, and if you want to come up, please do, 1734 Rocky Road.
0: High top.
1: If you want to give us a call, 435-259-5968. And it's also Radiothon, so we have to just keep on pitching.
0: That's right.
1: Give us money.
0: Give us money.
1: Help keep alive the thing that Bob played a huge part in creating. Do you know that he set up everything in the rack room, which is, it's like the brains of the station.
0: He set up the brains. He built...
1: His brain built the brain.
0: His brain built a brain.
1: His brain was big.
0: Big brain. Look at the big brain on Bob.
1: Seriously.
0: That big old brain.
1: So smart.
0: Yeah.
1: He knew
0: just
1: about...
0: been carrying that thing around the whole time.
1: He knew about so many things.
0: So,
1: like all over the map. Engineering, math. But you might not have known that he was also... into a lot of spiritualism. I think he was a religion major in college, which I didn't know until I was at his memorial service.
0: He told me he was a double major in religion and mathematics. And I said, if that's not a reason to argue with people, I don't know what is.
1: Yeah.
0: And I think that's incredible. And it made a lot of sense.
1: But also he would come into my office and just, we would go on these tangents about conspiracy theories. And he had a lot of theories about everything. And
0: do you remember a theory that he had that is appropriate to share on the radio?
1: Yes. Oh, I can't remember the name of the place, but there's a place in Turkey that apparently is like there's a hole in the ground and it leads to an entire race of aliens.
0: Oh.
1: I don't know.
0: The old conspiracy theory of the hole in the ground near Turkey that leads to aliens.
1: Oh, aliens or a hollow core where an alien-like...
0: Yeah.
1: Group of people lived, and the alien women mated with human men and created a different kind of person that he had a name for, and I can't remember it right now. He was a wild one.
0: There's a name for that type of person.
1: Imaginative.
0: Well, I was thinking the sort of hollow earth seated human situation. Wait, it's a whisper. What are you saying?
1: Is the mic free working?
0: Yeah, we got you. We got you.
2: It's a sticky one.
1: Oh, okay, maybe I just
0: sticky one. It's okay. I think they're all leveled at different things, and so
2: I wasn't talking straight into it either.
0: Yeah.
1: Now you are.
0: Do you have any?
2: I got a conspiracy theory. Yeah. Honestly, this one changed my perception of just how I think. I'm from the Northeast, and there is a place in Connecticut. There's a military base in Lyme, Connecticut, and back east, like one of the most dangerous things. Out on the East Coast are ticks.
0: Yeah.
2: And then he was telling me someday, almost as a matter of fact, not even really as a conspiracy theory, but more of just a conspiracy, that that Lyme disease circulating from Lyme, Connecticut, was a biological weapon developed by the military. We might have to give a disclaimer here to not stray the folks. But then he looked at me and was like, think about it, Peter.
0: Connect the dots.
2: And to this day, the reason that there's so much Lyme disease, it's like Lyme disease is a terrible thing. Like you might get the flu or it just might shut down your central nervous system.
1: Yeah,
2: totally. And but that it was like it went, one tick got out. And now it's like if you get a tick on you in the Northeast, like you should better get it checked out.
0: Yeah.
1: Hmm. Did he ever give specifics as to who unleashed this biological weapon?
2: Well, I mean, it's one tick, but it was developed by the military.
1: Huh. To what end?
2: Hard saying, not knowing.
0: That's an X-Files episode right there as well. I'm pretty sure that literally is an X-Files episode.
2: Oh, wow. The tick thing?
0: Something like, maybe not, it might not be ticks. It might be like mice or some other type of bug or like the big cattle industry. They do a bunch of those episodes.
2: Oh, sure, sure.
0: But that sounds like it. Now that sounds like a problem for Scully and Mulder, for sure.
3: Ants. You got ants?
0: Not on me.
3: Ants are a big problem. Bob had all the answers for a long time about ants.
0: Answers.
3: On Friday, you know, we'd sit in on a Trading Post show, and people would call him, I got ants. What should I do about the ants in my house? And
0: what'd he say?
3: We'd always have different answers, you know. It was just a fun thing that sort of filled the airwaves.
0: Yeah, I heard that. I hear that they don't like ink from your pen. And so what you do if you've got ants in your house is you draw one line around your entire interior wall of just in pen, and then they won't be able to get in.
3: That would have been the perfect call.
0: Yeah, yeah. And then if you really want to go above and beyond, you have to line your outside with ink as well.
3: We got the
0: floorboards, if you will.
3: Juice, yeah. All kinds of crazy answers.
0: That's great. Yeah,
1: ants,
0: I think
1: they don't like
0: burning
1: Russian,
0: incense.
1: They don't like Russian literature. So
0: no,
1: just
0: they
1: start
0: sure
1: reading
0: don't.
2: Me neither.
0: Yep, and you just set it kind of like facing their colony, and they're like, oh, God, I cannot
3: I
0: be bothered with that.
3: The attitude thing. When I see ants in the house, I just go, okay, whatever. And like the ants go, what do you mean?
0: What do you mean?
3: Supposed to be disturbed. Yeah. You're supposed to get bent out of shape about me.
0: Like, why are you
3: here?
0: Mad at me?
1: If you're not mad at me, do
0: yeah,
1: I?
0: Yeah, yeah. Are you mad at me right
3: now?
0: Are you mad at me right now?
3: You don't pay any attention to them and they just leave.
0: Yeah. Ants are notoriously a sucker for attention. So if you ignore them, they hate that. And they'll go away.
2: They go find where they're going
0: to
2: get some.
0: Yeah, that's right.
3: The red ants in my yard, I just look at them and I go, yeah, whatever, dude.
0: Yeah.
3: And they're like, well, we're not going to bite you.
0: Like, whoa, not cool. Yeah. Okay, y'all. Ink from a pen, Russian literature, and just ignoring them seems to be some really good and easy ways to get rid of ants.
3: But right now is fly season. Have you noticed if you leave the front door open or have a window open right now, every fly in Grand County tries to enter your house?
2: Yes.
3: Because
2: it's the water.
3: It's cooled off, and they're like, dude, we need a place to crash for the winter.
0: I know. A lot of people don't know, but I think the flies that are entering our homes have tiny little cameras on them. And they were released by the government to
3: like
0: sort
3: birds.
0: Of yeah
3: birds.
0: Well, we all as a population caught on to birds, and so they had to pivot and go smaller with nanotechnology, and so they've been doing that with.
2: It makes sense though, as technology has developed, the fly becomes just the much more efficient vehicle.
0: Fly on the wall, for real right now. So think about that when you're leaving your windows open.
3: And birds aren't real either.
0: That's true. Yeah, yeah, yeah.
2: Again,
0: yeah, sort of a government.
1: Do you have
0: psyop?
1: Do you have a conspiracy theory you'd like to share that maybe you heard from Bob Owen? You can give us a call.
0: Yeah, or one that you think Bob Owen would like, too. Ooh. So fly on the wall is what I'm going to submit for that one.
1: This is the Horizon Line Tribute Show Radiothon.
0: That's right.
1: 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If you want to pledge, if you want to donate, if you want to request a song, if you want to share a memory about our engineer friend that passed in April. This is the first radiothon. Without him, you can give us a call. 435-259-5968.
0: Or come on down.
1: Come on
0: or
1: down.
0: Come on
1: this,
0: up. Come on up to the station.
1: There's a really nice remembrance going on up here at
0: come
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0: Come vibe out with us and bask in the glory that was his energy.

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0: All right. You're listening to KZMU Moab. It is Radiothon. And we are doing a very special edition Radiothon tribute to Bob Owen. This is his show, The Horizon Line, Wednesdays, noon to two. Bob was awesome. Let's all just go around real quick and each of us say just one word adjective for Bob. I'll go vivacious.
1: Benevolent.
2: Gregarious.
3: Does my mic work?
1: You're live. You're on the air.
3: Hey, Bob.
0: And it is Radiothon. So Bob loved this station. He had been here since 1994. And we really miss him a lot. 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
2: He sure would.
0: He sure would. 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You can also give us a call if you want to talk to a human in the station. Share a memory of Bob. Hi. Mm-hmm.
2: Hello.
0: Human.
2: I am a
1: We're
2: human.
1: Here to receive you.
0: The number is 435-259-5968. Woo! Okay, do you want to tell us about our full-day sponsor?
1: Yeah, so the full-day sponsor here today is actually, much to probably Bob's chagrin, the KZMU Board of Trustees, which he felt very passionately about in past years. But the KZMU Board of Trustees, should I read about the current board members? There's some
0: Yeah, do
1: accolades.
0: You want to? I asked our board members to give little blurbs about why they like KZMU or why they wanted to be a board member. Do you just want to read one of those?
1: Yeah, I'll read one of them. This one's from Ash Hanson. Who says,
0: Ooh,
1: I love KZMU because community radio is one of the last free sources of civic information in rural places. 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
0: Radical.
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0: And we're going to get back into some music here in a second. Oh, thank you, by the way.
1: That oh, sure.
0: Great.
1: Yeah, no problem.
0: What a great reading.
3: Yeah, that was swell.
0: We're going to get back into music, but first, I was scouring our archive for any kind of Bob clips. And this is a promo that Bob made during the Radiothon that happened right after COVID, thanking donors. And I know that if you donate during this Radiothon, he is thanking you, too, from another realm.
3: Yep.
0: So thank you to your donors, to our

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1: Bob.
2: Thanks, Bob, and thanks to all the donors.
3: Hi, this is Bob the Engineer here at KZMU, and a word from the staff. This spring radiothon was very different, and some may say novel, as it was a first for pre-recorded shows, virtual swag, and no booth at City Market. Being novel made Radiothon special. So special that we wanted to give a special thank you to all the listeners who gave. Namely, Jeff Johnston, Michelle Wolf, Courtney Long, Gail Jennings Peterson, Maria Sykes, Kenan Alistrogan, Stuart Kent, Morgan Stein, Sarah Hemmingson, Billy Jean Marks, Paul Cleary, Lori Hunsacker, Lisa Bryant, Jason McDonald, Jay Prentice, Kara Loria, Andy and Marcy Nettle, Rob Walker, Lisa Church, Donnie Kiffmeyer, Claire Corr, Jeff Adams, Hazel, Ellen Hutto, Amanda Dominic, Haley Knopf, Cole 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Qualls, Mary Allen Russell, Elaine Chesler, Bill Gassaway, Celia Lario, Aaron Lindbergh, William Nerges, Christine Florian, Michael and Joss Evans, Janet Burnett Grossman, Corey Weiser, Van Domsalar, give me some great ones, Sal Walter, Scott and Karen Cottingham. And there we have it. You can chop that up, I hope. Okay.

0: All right, just jumping on here for a second. This is our Radiothon tribute to Bob Owen and Horizon Line. And I just wanted to introduce this next clip, and then we'll get back to the music. This is, so we're doing a little series here when our equipment over at Bald Me, so one of our towers for 90.1, went down in the wintertime. Bob made a trek up there. Oh, there's a bunch of them.
1: Oh, okay.
0: It's a series. Bob recorded them. I just got a DJ in the booth that was like, we've already played this. Oh, there's more.
1: There's more.
0: We got to finish the saga.
1: A trove.
0: So the weather's, it started out great. It was getting bad. And now the trek continues up to Bald Mesa in the wintertime to get our equipment fixed. Thanks, Bob, for doing that, by the way. But here you go. I'm just going to let you listen to it.
2: All right, kids, been pushing the bike like an outrigger since the last check-in. We're at the gate to the site off the Warner Lake Road. So that's what's happening. Weather's deteriorating a bit, but that's where we're at.

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1: Live. And the theme of this radiothon is It's Alive.
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1: Everything's alive on the radio.
0: When
1: radio's
0: we're up
1: alive.
0: Here, yeah. When KZMU does it, we're all live all the time. For all time. Eternal.
2: Infinite.
0: Through the
2: time.
0: Abyss of the temporal plane.
2: Of the tempura plane.
0: Yeah. Nice. Sounds tasty. It's kind of like
1: love
0: the tofu plane, but it's a little different.
2: Yeah, it's
0: kind of done a little differently.
1: Mm-hmm. Yeah. DJ Butterbean, do you want to talk about our half day sponsor?
3: Yeah. I
0: Crazy Style?
3: Do.
1: Crazy Style.
0: Yeah.
3: The KZMU Board of Trustees.
0: little sing song.
1: I love
0: That's
1: that.
0: That's jazz, baby.
1: KZMU. Crank that.
0: Soldier Boy, tell him.
3: Oh. Yeah. Oh, that was just maybe the best intro I've ever received in my life.
0: Yes.
3: I love Soldier Boy.
0: Yeah.
3: Shout
0: out
3: I
0: to
3: want
0: that.
1: Soldier Boy,
0: if you're listening.
3: Soldier Boy.
1: Call us and donate. Crank that.
3: Come up
1: wallet.
3: Here and do a concert. I would do anything to do crank that with you.
0: That's right, y'all. Crank that wallet.
2: Crank that wallet.
0: Crank that wallet and aim it towards KZMU because we want your money.
1: And this is our radiothon. And there's plenty of great merch premium still left if
0: Shirts.
1: You want to donate.
3: There are.
0: Hats.
1: Where can you go if you wanted to donate?
0: You can go to the radio station high atop Rocky Road. Or
3: you could go online at kzmu.org. We have
0: perfect.
3: A lot of our donation pages there and also where all the merch is and the premiums.
0: Yeah.
1: Or you can call and talk to a human person.
0: A real life human being.
1: In the station. And what's that number again?
0: 435-259-5968.
1: Awesome.
3: Woo!
0: Yeah, that's the greatest phone number ever stated.
1: 5968 does stand for KZMU.
0: Wow.
1: Well,
0: how did we do that? And that was just by chance. We didn't even pick that.
3: I will say actually that this is the first phone number in a while that I've actually memorized.
1: Mm-hmm.
3: I don't even know my mom's, which is actually kind of crazy. Or any emergency contact.
0: The only one
3: except
0: I have
3: for
0: in my
3: KZMU.
0: Yeah. Oh my god, that's so
3: I'll
0: funny.
3: Be calling
0: yeah.
3: y'all.
0: So if you need an emergency contact,
2: I've fallen and I can't get up.
0: Yeah.
2: KZMU, please.
0: Yeah. Yeah.
1: If you're in an emergency, maybe
0: don't
1: call 911.
0: Don't call KZMU.
3: Yeah. But, please don't call
1: but
3: us.
1: But if you
3: want
1: to just talk to someone in the booth, there's literally a live DJ in here most of the time. So call us up.
0: I know. That's a relative. Yeah.
1: Free therapy.
0: Most of the time. Yep. And no licensed professional therapist up here. Just want to be hyper clear on that. So do with that what you will.
3: Yeah.
0: But if you need someone to talk to, give
3: Free
0: us a call. And toss in a little donation while you're at it this week, next week, the
1: we
0: week after.
1: Money.
0: We really are community supported and community empowered, so we wouldn't be able to do what we do without your help. And a little bit goes a long way. 50 cents, a dollar, $2, $5, $10, $20, $50, $100, $500. All of it is helpful.
3: $1 million.
0: If you have a mill just casually lying around, you're like, what do I do with this literal stack
2: just
0: of money?
2: Just a milli burning a hole in your pocket.
0: And you're like, God, I really wish I could find some sort of nonprofit to donate this to for all sorts of cool reasons.
1: Yeah.
0: You can pick KZMU, and we could be your reason.
1: We will name a wall after you. Yeah. We'll write your name on the wall in gold.
0: We'll have to probably take some of these CDs down to do that.
3: No.
0: Yeah, what wall? Yeah. So if you got $1 million, we'll name a wall after you.
1: Yeah.
0: So
3: I'm ready.
0: Don't everyone call at once, okay?
1: Yeah, and going back to the reason we're all here right now in this showtime, we renamed our Studio B Studio Bob.
0: Studio Bob.
1: And this show right now is a Horizon Line tribute to Bob Owen, our engineer / DJ who normally had a show during this time. And we're just saying, we love you, Bob. We miss
0: you.
1: He's also our engineer. Huge.
0: Brain. On that guy.
1: Huge part of the story here at KZMU. Yeah. Legend.
3: I remember the first time that he told me that he worked at the Mayo Clinic and had all this cardiology experience. It was cardiology, right? It wasn't the brain. Or was it neuro? Okay, yeah.
2: Yep, cardiology.
3: Mm-hmm. Yeah. And I was like, wait, what? This was like 3 years into knowing Bob. And we talked a lot
0: Yeah.
3: I wasn't the most frequent at FMC, but whenever we did, we talked a lot. And it was just so fun finding out different layers. It is so fun finding out different layers of people. And that was one of those moments where I was like, wow, this person who, like, I know some about is also had this whole other life that I wouldn't have necessarily expected. And I just thought that was really awesome. It was really fun getting very cerebral with Bob.
1: Yeah. He had a big brain and also had a huge heart.
2: Big heart.
1: Maybe that's why he worked in cardiology.
2: Big heart energy.
3: Yeah, agreed. Mm-hmm. Yeah, big heart energy indeed. Mm-hmm.
1: And if you've got a big heart and a big wallet, give us a... These segues are...
0: No, you're crushing it. Got a big heart and you want to crank that wallet our way? 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
1: We just have another KZMU legend enter the booth. Christy Williams Dunn.
4: I heard this was Bob Fest.
0: Bob Fest. That's right. Bob it Fest. Is indeed.
4: Well, I could not let the moment pass. I had to say to you, Bob, my man, he of high standards, he of huge heart, he who can do philosophy and poetry and roast a bean into divinity. We miss you. We love you. Your snark can never, ever be replaced. We miss it terribly. Bobby Blackwell, thanks for everything. See you on the horizon.
3: Thank you. That was so beautiful.
1: Thank you.
0: Incredible.
1: So beautiful.
0: Thank you so much.
1: Thank you so much. Love you,
0: we love
1: Christy.
0: You.
4: Call yes. Now.
0: Call now.
3: Call now.
0: All right. With that,
3: yeah, so we can all have a second to cry.
0: Yay.
3: I'm just talking about myself.
0: Yeah. We're going to go do that. And in the meantime, you listen to music.

0: Oh.
1: All right, I got it in there. I got to start the stream, but I can't talk to anybody right now. I'm out of time. It's going to be a push to get back. The top was a little bit rough, and I don't know how much time I have. It's about 10 to 4. It took me 2 hours to get in. I'm going to have to push to get out of here. That's it for now.
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0: Whoa. It's alive.
1: It's Radiothon. Oh, we're keeping it weird up here, just for you, listener.
2: I would like to talk about the half-day sponsor.
0: Go for it. Okay. Yeah. We love it.
2: Today it's the KZMU Board of Trustees. Also, can y'all hear me?
0: I can hear you. Okay, cool, can you hear yourself?
2: Not really.
0: Okay.
2: But that's okay.
0: Keep going.
2: I can, but I can't tell if it's through the headphones or just through my ears outside of my headphones. How about that? Hello. Can you hear? Oh, yeah. Okay. Yeah. Sweet.
0: Some of these are little, I think it's kind of like when you plugged in your iPhone to your little cassette adapter and you got to get the cord just right, you know?
2: Could you actually turn mine down a little bit now, my headphones? Or my headphones down or something? I don't know if that. Oh, not all the way. Oh, keep going back up. Yeah, there we go. Sorry.
0: Hey, no problem. That's what I'm here for.
3: Goldilocks is here.
0: Yeah. That's right. Anyway, you were saying something.
2: Yes, the KZMU Board of Trustees. I would like to share a message from one of the current board members, Jackie Garcia. Yo, what up, Jackie?
1: Hi, Jackie.
2: Woo! When I first moved to Moab, I was 22 years old and probably a little lost. This is my own side note. Yeah. But
0: relatable. Wait, are you? Yeah. Whose story are you sharing right now?
2: Okay, back to Jackie's words. Since then, KZMU has always been a grounding force for community in this special place, and it is a large part of the reason I call Moab home. Mm. For the past 10 years, I've been looking for an opportunity to give back, and I'm happy to have found my place.

0: you're not good at it, and then don't do it. But other than that, you're totally in, and we're here for it.
1: Stick to what you're good at.
0: Yeah, that's right.
2: Yeah, if you would like to be on the board of trustees, you can send an email to bot@kzmu.org.
0: Bot at kzmu.org.
3: Yes. To learn more.
0: Correct.
4: Yes. Thank
0: affirmative.
4: You so much to our board. And it's so funny when Keith was reading that quote earlier. He called it, he said Jacques Garcia.
0: Oh, yeah.
4: Jacques. Or Jacques, maybe when she's feeling frisky.
0: Yeah.
4: Who knows?
2: Who knows? We'll have to ask her someday.
0: Well, I think it's Jackie, but.
2: It could be a nickname.
0: I think I do know, actually. But
4: who knows?
0: That's what
4: she's told us.
0: Who knows?
4: It's so
0: crazy. Unknowable. Yeah. What?
4: Anyway, we are we're at the end of
0: the horizon
4: line.
0: We've crossed over officially into the horizon line. But the other end.
4: So we will just.
1: So is Bob.
0: Yeah.
1: Also
0: Amen.
1: Crossed over.
4: Yeah. Past if you're just tuning in, we've been having a tribute show to Bob Owen, who had this show spot for years and years and years and was our engineer and friend and all around great, weird, authentic, smart, nice human that had some cactus edges. But a gushy heart. Is that?
0: You're doing great. You're doing great.
2: That
0: big old
2: awesome.
0: Brain, big old heart, and big old opinions.
4: Yep.
2: Yeah, that is one thing I really liked about him, because it was a way that one of my great uncles used to act, where he would kind of say something like, but then he would immediately go into laughter. Like, well, I can't do Bob's laugh super well. Okay.
4: That's great.
0: Try. Do it. Laugh.
2: It's all improv.
0: Laugh now.
1: Laugh clown.
0: Laugh
2: improv,
0: now.
2: Baby. Yeah. But yeah, I appreciated that he could be a curmudgeon and then switch it up and like change the vibe almost immediately.
4: Mm-hmm.
2: Mm-hmm. In a good way.
4: So thank you, Bob, and we miss you and we love you.
2: Yeah, we miss you, Bob.
0: We miss you. We love you, Bob.
2: I talked to you. I bet you already know.
4: Yeah. I talked to Bob when I'm here alone, too. He's still here.
0: For sure.
4: Mm-hmm. Yeah. But now it is over 2 o'clock.
0: It's over 2.
2: Over 2.
0: And you're listening
1: easy.
0: To KZMU Moab on
2: 91.1.
1: You.
0: Soldier Boy. Tell him.
4: Tell him.
0: You.
2: Take that, Soldier Boy.
0: KZMU. That's right.
4: But anyway,
0: we
4: love our tangents.
0: I know, and we've transitioned.
4: Radiothon. We have transitioned to our afternoon sponsor,
0: which is
4: Austin Solar, who Andrew Austin is also on our board.
0: Hey,
4: so it's a little segue there.
0: Hey, and I should read this out loud.
4: Let's do it.
0: Okay. 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
2: Woo.
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1: Austin Solar.
0: Yeah,
4: Austin
0: his last
4: Olar.
0: Name's Olar.
1: Olar.
0: Olar.
1: Solar.
0: Yeah, Lord of the Noah.
4: If his last name was Olar, there's a missed opportunity for Olar Solar.
0: I know. 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
4: Thank you, Andrew.
0: funny.
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4: Woo!
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4: That's right. 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
0: The freaks.
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1: Wolverine,
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0: 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How much money are we at right now? Just over 12, I think.
4: Just over 12,000. And you know what?
0: Radio.

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1: It might just be this week, but it lives on all year round in our hearts.
2: Radiothon's a state of mind.
1: So crank those wallets.
2: Crank hard and crank often.
3: Crank
2: the wallets. That's right. And support all of us little freaks up here doing weird radio stuff.
1: But also playing really good music, which we should actually, maybe we should
2: do after we keep being weird for a second.

0: Quick. To the booth.
1: And we're on, and you're on, and you're on.
2: And we're on. Radiothon. Office Radiothon. Hours.
1: Okay, yeah. And Bean, did you want a headphone? Nope. Okay. Suit yourself.
2: Bean is a dog.
1: Yeah, Bean is a dog.
2: Because they can't
3: see. Beans in the room.
1: Yes.
2: Go.
1: Radiothon. Say something. Quick. Radiothon. We're freaks.
2: We're playing liner notes, which is new music. We're playing...
1: With
2: party music.
1: Party music.
2: We're asking for new your
1: music.
2: Money.
1: Old music? Ever heard of that?
2: I love old music.
1: I love old music. Maybe we should do a new music, old music.
2: Okay. I think that, yeah.
1: Sure.
2: Got a
1: okay.
2: Lot of new music.
1: I'll do it.
2: I just love Steely Dan and Gordon Lightfoot.
1: Okay. All right. Tell me more. Tell me more.
2: I just think, I know this is not. The coolest thought pattern,
1: hey,
2: but I love.
1: You're in a safe space up here, don't worry.
2: I love oldies. Love oldies.
3: Me too.
2: Like I could probably listen to them for the rest of my life.
3: And it's wild that some of the bands that I grew up with are now considered oldies, like Alice in Chains.
2: No.
3: No. It's on classic rock. Like
2: that's wild.
3: Alice in Chains is on classic rock stations.
1: Isn't that?
2: I think classic rock should just be like the cutoff is late 70s.
1: Does it feel Does our our voices feel like a little? Echoey?
2: I think it's because the door's open.
1: Oh. Bean.
3: Yeah, Bean, close the door, Bean, please.
1: Okay, now we're in. Now we're locked in. Ready to talk about you, listener.
2: Yeah, what do you like about this radio
1: station? Wallet and giving us money. Yeah.
2: Is it the weird tangents?
1: I think that's probably the number one reason people listen to KZMU. It's the sort of freakish... Goblin mode style banter
3: love
1: that we have.
3: Improv.
1: Yeah, we love improv.
3: Which is everyday life.
1: Yeah. Mm-hmm.
2: It's such a great resource. I mean, we're sitting here, anybody can literally come up on the board and talk into a microphone, and my voice is being transmitted who knows where.
1: Yeah, and the radio works by us talking into these things, and then it goes into the board, and then the board goes into a huge crystal. Underneath the station.
2: No, seriously, there are crystals involved.
1: I know. I have to go down there every other day and redraw the circle in chalk and relight all the candles.
2: And
1: that's how it works.
2: Some of your blood in there.
1: That's right, but I don't know. People still like to hear about that sometimes. So.
2: No blood.
1: We don't do that.
2: We're not asking for blood. We're asking
1: for money.
2: So if you've got some of that and you like what you're hearing, or even if you like what you're hearing sometimes, maybe not right now. That's
1: If you don't like what you're hearing and you want to... I had something for that.
3: You could always give us a little comment. Yeah. You could call us at the radio station and tell us your opinions about stuff.
1: We're going to put a suggestion box up here. So you can let us know what you really think. And we'll figure out who you are via your handwriting and make sure to thank you for it. So,
2: and if you got a request.
3: Yeah, we have a professional handwriting analysis.
1: That's right.
2: We do know somebody that does that.
3: What?
2: Shanat.
3: Yeah,
1: that's right.
3: Yeah.
1: Shout out to Shanat.
3: Oh my gosh, that's right.
2: Handwriting analysis, that's,
1: yeah. So don't think you can fool us with your handwriting because we'll find you.
2: we want to thank our donors. We've got such fabulous donors. Oh, also, I would love to announce on October 15th, that's 2 weeks from tomorrow, we have a donor appreciation event at the Spanish Valley Winery from 5 to 8. There's going to be wine.
1: Yes.
2: You'll have to get it. But it will be there.
1: It's going
2: to
1: be grapes.
3: Yeah, support.
1: Not for eating,
3: winery.
1: But for observing.
2: Oh, yeah. It's going to be. Do you want to hear a joke about grapes?
3: Yeah.
2: I already told you this, but I can't
1: remember. Don't worry. I have short term memory, not good, bad stuff.
2: So. It's Mitch Hedberg. It's a Mitch Hedberg joke.
1: Oh, yeah, that's right. Yeah.
2: And he was like,
1: it's a classic.
2: I was walking around and I saw a wino and he was eating grapes. And I'm like, man, you got to wait.
1: That's good. That's good, Mitch Hedberg, too.
2: Thank you.
3: It was. I love Mitch Hedberg. R.I.P.
2: But anyway, R.I.P. Donor Appreciation Event, 2 weeks from tomorrow, Spanish Valley Winery.
1: Winery.
2: 5 to 8. We're going to have KZMU DJs. We're going to have trivia. We're going to have music trivia for
1: prizes.
2: That's
1: right.
3: Music trivia.
2: It's going to be fun.
1: For prizes.
3: Dang.
1: Yes.
2: So come, even if you haven't donated, maybe you'll donate there.
1: Yeah. You can be a donator.
2: Mm-hmm.
1: At
2: donator. Hardly know. I had to.
1: Sometimes you gotta. And sometimes you gotta donate to KZMU. Mm-hmm. And you just have to. And good you segue. Feel it deep in your bones and in your heart and in your soul.
2: And if you like bones, we've got t-shirts that's of right. new merch with bones on it.
1: Yes. I thought, yep. Yep. Right. If you like bones, we got them for sale.
3: Yes, even on the hats, the skull, the pirate.
1: We're very bone forward here at KZMU, which I really appreciate.
2: I forget who it
3: was. Moab's very bone forward.
1: Give that dog a bone. That's us. Give that bone to us.
2: There was literally someone that came up to the station a couple weeks ago. I forget who it was. We knew them. It wasn't just a stranger. But the stranger was like,
1: in a shadowy cloak.
2: Do you guys want some bones for premiums during Radiothon? And I was like, yeah. But then I never saw the bones.
1: Yeah, we never. Well, there's a hygiene thing there, I think. We'd have to clean them pretty properly before we just let people buy them. Yeah. But maybe not. Maybe we could do a bucket of bones. You can get a $30 like grab bag bucket of bones.
2: Yeah.
1: You don't know what's in there, but you're going to have a lot of good stuff.
3: I'm going to veto that one only because of the fact that I feel like bones carry a lot of energy.
1: That is true.
3: You got to respect those bones.
1: We do.
3: That was a life.
1: And
3: but I think there could be a respectful way to do it. Just not the bag of bones.
1: Yeah, maybe not a loose sack of bones.
3: Great in theory. Yeah, yes. We can make it like art of that.
1: Yes. Oh, that's a good idea. And we have bone
3: being little
1: art.
3: Bags of bones. Yeah. I'm a little bag of bones.
1: Hey, well, I think we're all just a sack of bones sloshing around in a wet meat suit.
3: And held in place by
1: just
3: muscle.
1: Looking to donate to a radio station. That's all we're doing.
2: We should play some music.
1: We should. okay, we're going to play some new music. And we're going to play
2: Steely
1: some
2: Dan?
1: More new. Well, then we'll get to Steely Dan. We've got
3: five
1: songs, five new songs, and then they're going to sing Steely Dan, actually.
3: Yeah.
1: So. Okay.
3: Right.

0: Hey. Big time. That's what I'm talking about. Hey, everybody. You're listening to KZMU Moab.
1: Boing.
2: Ow. Oh, shoot. Sorry.
0: Yeah, it's okay. We just wanted to get y'all's attention and let you know that it's Radiothon and that you should donate some money to the radio station. A little bit goes a long way up here.
2: It really does.
0: Yes.
2: Yeah, what a wonderful place to be.
0: And a dollar, $2, $5, $10. If you've got $100 to donate, think about it. Think about us. I hope you keep us near and dear to your heart and your ears.
2: Yeah.
0: And your brain.
2: Yeah. And check out those premiums, because there's some really good
0: ones.
2: We got some
0: good ones.
2: Yeah, do we have oh, there it is.
0: That's just the binder. I don't know if the premiums are in that one or not.
2: I think the binder is in that one.
1: Oh, God.
2: Or the binder. The binder is in that binder.
1: You got it? I got it. You got it?
0: I'm going to let you take that Uber. So fun.
2: I see that you just wanted to show how impressive your wingspan is.
0: That's right. Yeah. I'm a long dog. I got a lot of length in my wingspan. So.
2: Same.
0: Whoa. Yeah. That's cool. I love that. It's, wow.
2: It's like a bird.
0: Yeah.
2: Yeah. We got big.
0: I'm like a bird. I want to fly away.
2: I've heard that song a lot lately, actually.
0: I feel like you could call up and give us a topic and we can see how far of a tangent we can go just based on the starting point. Of
2: how many degrees of separation can we get away from the main thought?
0: There's a game we used to play. I just called it the like ADHD game where you just like say something and just see where your brain goes and you just say it aloud.
2: So. Oh, I like that.
0: I like that. Like it like that. I like it like that. Da, na, na, na, da, da. I like it like that. Or,
2: I like it
0: yes, Jenna's
2: like
0: got a question.
2: That.
0: Jenna, what's your question?
3: I was going to say, it's not a question. It's
0: Jenna,
3: a suggestion.
0: What's your suggestion?
3: For the tangent game, you get two things, people, place, thing, and you have
0: person,
3: to
0: place, thing.
3: Start with one
0: proper
3: and
0: noun.
3: Go through tangents to get to the other one.
0: Like what's an example of a person, place, or thing? Oh, and then we got one more. Yes, Margo. Yeah.
4: This sounds remarkably like the Wikipedia game.
0: Oh,
4: where,
0: yeah.
4: Where you get a random person to give you two totally unrelated things, and you have to follow the links within Wikipedia articles to get from one place to the other.
0: Links.
4: It's a very interesting way to see how your friends' brains work.
0: Cat.
2: Yeah.
0: Cat in the hat.
2: Oh,
0: Dr.
2: Like
0: Seuss.
2: That.
0: Sousaphone. Phone in and call 435-259-5968. You see how that works? See how we do
2: Woo!
0: That up here? Oh, okay. Gotta go. Bye.

entering a restful slumber, and you're dreaming. 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And your legs are freakishly long. And you're walking. And you cover a great distance. Wait. Okay, back to dreaming. Okay, dream again. Dream so hard. We are walking again with our freakishly long legs, and your walking turns to skipping and lollygagging into a frolic, into a meadow. Oh, there's a lake in the meadow. And you walk towards the lake, and you walk into the lake, and you keep walking as your freakishly long legs begin to enter the water, and you kneel down and put your hands in the sand under the water, and you're looking for a rock. Your rock. Your foundation. And as you keep looking, the sand gives way, and you begin to sink deep into the heavy sand. And there are rocks everywhere now. Tons of rocks all around. And they break apart gently into fine powder. And you keep falling. And in your hand is a perfect skipping stone. 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Or drive up here, high atop Rocky Road, and join us in our meditation / donation circle. Goodbye.

0: That's right.
1: And that's what you've been saying.
2: And we've been saying that up here.
0: Hey, y'all. Welcome back. We took a little dip into Sleepy Town.
3: I know. Yeah. I feel like with the weather, and usually my circadian rhythm is like right around 2, 3 in the afternoon. I'm like,
1: It's nap time.
0: Maybe we should change office hours to nap time.
1: Nap time.
0: Where we play a really relaxing ambient forest music right before Janet comes in and crushes us with beautiful tech house from 90s and 2000s.
3: Dude, Janet's show is amazing. If you haven't listened to it, it's Wednesdays 4 to 6, DJ Nemesis, and The Heaven Lounge is
0: the
3: show name.
0: It's so good.
3: Wow. And it's like world music, it's pop, it's all over time and space, but it all has one thing in common. It'll make you dance.
0: It'll make you dance. Dancing
3: in your pants.
2: Love
0: dancing
2: to dance.
0: In your pants. We can dance if you want to. We can leave your friends behind. Because if your friends don't dance, and if they don't dance, we're no friends of mine. And you heard that here.
2: You can dance.
3: That's what
2: you can dance.
0: Everybody.
2: Take a chance.
0: Control. Yeah. Everyone take control.
1: It's Radiothon, y'all.
0: Hey, it's Radiothon. Just another chance to be wacky and weird.
3: Hell yeah.
0: 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Ooh. That's us.
3: Yeah.
0: Doing and weird stuff for you.
3: Oh, yeah. Oh, yeah.
0: Oh, yeah. I've done that.
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3: Thank you so much to Austin Solar.
0: Big
3: also,
0: time.
2: Thank you, Austin
0: Big
2: Solar.
0: Time. You know, read some of those off real quick.
3: I want to read off one of our premiums that I'm really excited about. And this one is Time Sensitive.
0: Interesting name for a premium.
3: Gotta find it
0: that's
3: first.
0: That's right.
3: It's tickets to...
0: We are selling some tachyon particles. That's right. For a low price of 3 bars of gold-pressed latinum.
3: I have no
0: There's a handful of people in this town that will understand that.
2: Okay.
3: I hope that they're listening.
2: Star Trek.
0: No. Yeah.
3: So... This is one of our premiums. You can get a pass to the River Runners Hall of Fame Festival. That's happening October 2nd and 3rd. And this is the biggest fundraiser of the year for the John Wesley Powell River History Museum.
2: I just went there yesterday.
3: Yeah?
2: Yeah.
3: It rocks.
2: It was cool.
3: It is. And this is a really cool event. So this is where they're going to induct people into the River Runners Hall of Fame Festival.
0: Cool.
3: A bunch of really famous river runners are gathering in Green River this weekend, and
0: for
3: they're
0: the abduction. Yes,
3: yeah, they're welcoming Mildred Millie Davis, Linda Big Linda Witkoff, Kenton Grua, and pioneering European kayakers Walter Kirschbaum, Roger Paris, and Ulrich Uhle Martins.
0: Ulrich Uhle and our dog Kirschbaum will be there.
3: Yeah,
0: pretty tight.
3: And then
2: I think
3: also,
2: actually the Roman family, the sweet siblings that we all know and love.
0: Yes.
2: I think that's their aunt.
3: Oh, that's so cool.
0: Fascinating.
2: Yeah.
3: But also,
2: Big Linda, I think, is their aunt.
0: Shout out Big Linda.
2: Sorry
0: shout
2: if
0: out
2: I am wrong
0: Romans.
2: On the wrong person.
0: Yeah.
2: But
3: that's okay. Well, shout outs to Big Linda no matter what.
0: No matter what.
3: Also, the keynote speaker, get this, is going
2: to
3: be Kevin Fidarco, author of The Emerald Mile and A Walk in the Park. Now, that's wild.
0: Whoa. That's Emerald Wild.
2: Wait, can you say that one
0: the
2: again?
0: The Emerald Mile.
3: The keynote speaker is Kevin Fidarco, who wrote The Emerald Mile and A Walk in the Park. So if you want to go to that festival, you can run two rivers with one boat.
0: That's awesome.
3: It's like
0: tell me exactly how that's done.
3: You could go to
0: two
3: the festival.
0: Rivers, one boat.
3: And it's just a saying that people say.
0: And I've heard you say that so many times.
3: Yeah. But you could go to the festival and support KZMU. All of our merch, all of our premiums are available on our website, kzmu.org.
0: That's right.
3: Thank you so much to everybody who's donated and all the businesses who've donated premiums, yes. All of our sponsors.
0: Yes.
3: You lovely listener, we love you. If you call us up here in the next 3 minutes, I'm going to give you a free sticker.
0: Did you hear that, everybody? Did you hear that?
3: Yeah.
0: A free sticker.
3: Yep. All
2: to
3: right.
2: What's anything the number? You want.
3: To anything you want. Your arm.
2: Yeah.
0: Whoa. 435-259-5968. Call us up.
3: 3 minutes. Only one person gets the sticker. The phone should be ringing right now. What are you doing?
0: Should we listen to some Steely Dan?
3: Yeah. If you want.
0: Take it away, Steely.
3: Thanks, Steely.

0: 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I want to help all you weird little freaks do all your weird little programs. Play all that music and talk all nasty-like or whatever you do up there. I don't know, but I love it. So here's $150. That's what you could be doing right now. Wait, do that. Say that. Say that again.
1: So do it.
0: That's right.
1: Get that money out, and we'll continue to give you your good programming out.
0: Yeah. Get your money out, and we'll get our programs out, and we'll sort of do that together. What's in your pocket? A handful of cash? Don't know what to do with it? Why don't you sprint at top speed all the way up to KZMU?
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0: Yeah.
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0: I want so many t-shirts. And I want so many hats.
1: I'm gonna take all the stickers.
0: Every size of every single thing you got.
1: Every kind of premium you could imagine.
0: I want the golfing. I want the pictures of stuff.
1: They got gift certificates.
0: Art of different kinds. Experiences.
1: Book earrings.
0: That's crazy.
1: The Moab Folk Festival 2-day Barfield ticket package.
0: What? And more.
2: And more.
0: And more.
1: And more.
0: And more.
1: And there's so much more.
0: More.
1: More and more.
3: And Reverend Jackson, that his concept of what the country preacher feels like to him. Check it out.
4: Yeah, go ahead.

0: voyage to save humanity. Oh, I'm on the mic.
1: Mike's hot. Mike's hot, everyone. That microphone is hot.
2: The truth comes out.
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0: Yes.
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0: And anything else.
1: Including all interstellar quadrants, alpha through gamma.
0: If you're an alien listening to this programming, donate.
1: They'll know. Yeah.
0: They'll know what that means.
1: Yeah. That's right. And we'll take cash. We'll take your card. We'll take some online money. We'll take gold-plated pressed platinum.
0: We will take your car.
1: And latinum is what I'm interested in.
2: I'll take an autographed copy of Mars Attacks.
1: Okay, that's good to know. So that's in there as well.
0: Mm-hmm.
1: Sort of the... Yeah, we'll take that for sure.
2: Independence Day.
1: But also
0: money,
1: maybe a little bit. Donate to KZMU. Yeah. So
0: yeah,
2: actually,
1: do with that. They can donate by going to the website www.kzmu.org and smash that donate button.
0: Or get some merch and premiums.
1: Hit that. There's a button for that as well. Mm-hmm. Tons of premiums left.
2: Yeah,
1: tons
2: I got
1: of
2: myself,
1: merch.
2: Yeah. I got a Moab Museum ticket.
1: You did?
2: I sure did.
0: And a hat.
1: I love
2: that. I sure
1: that.
2: Did. And a hat. A licensed out. Pirate radio hat.
1: Yarr.
0: Exactly.
2: And then
0: back,
2: also
0: so
2: a sticker.
1: And you could have all that as well. If you love any of those things or all of those things, you can have them. For donating to KZMU.
0: Yeah, and our radiothon is always in our hearts, so we will reach our goal, but we want to reach our goal of 35,000 by Saturday.
1: And we need your help.
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0: on
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0: To provide great shows like this one and the one coming up at 4 p.m., we've got DJ Nemesis in the studio right now. And she's going to bring you a radiothon special from the Heaven Lounge.
1: About to throw it down.
0: Are
1: you throwing it down for your show? Okay.
0: She is. We have confirmation.
1: We're going to throw it down. Throw down confirmed. Get ready to lock in and throw down.
0: Oh, we should mention our half-day sponsor while we're talking.
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3: That's Austin Solar.
1: Yeah!
0: We love those guys.
2: Austin.
1: Okay. And I think that is our half-day sponsor. So.
0: Yeah. Thank you, Austin Solar.
1: Totally.
3: Did you say Austin Solar?
0: I love those guys.
2: Austin Solar.
1: Zibbity-bow.
0: We're having way too much fun up here.
1: Yeah, we should knock it off.
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1: That's right. For more fun, give us your money.
2: Donate and then become a DJ.
1: Yes. Ay. Yes. And you could also be having this much fun currently.
0: Yeah.
2: Yep.
0: Yep.
1: Mm-hmm. So, yeah.

Happy Wednesday, everyone. Welcome to the Heaven Lounge on KZMU. I'm DJ Nemesis, and there will be dancing. We also have Radiothon in full swing. Today on the Heaven Lounge, we're going to have a full 2 hours of Native American music this time. So that's why you got to hear that whole song. So let's get started.

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Our translator IDs are K294BL and K214EG. So far on the show, we've heard several selections from a group called Black Fire. We heard The Possibilities, Turn Out the Lights, Silence is a Weapon, Peak's Song, Common Ground, and The Power is Out. Before that, we heard, five or six songs from Desert Horizon, Melonhead, Wally G, Rainfall, Flowers on the Wall, The Comet, and Quail Strut. Before that, we heard A Tribe Called Red with our lead into the show song, Electric Powwow Drum, and Bread and Cheese, a song called Sisters, Tanto's Revenge, and Sweet Milk Pop.

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2: 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We just heard several songs from R. Carlos Nakai. We heard the Athabascan song, Gateway, Canyon Reverie, and Shaman's Call. Before that, we heard several songs from the Black Lodge Singers. They gave us Looney Tunes, Mighty Mouse, Flintstones, The Little Girls Dance, the 8-Ball song, Monster Mash, and Twinkle Twinkle Little Star.

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